A musical fantasy come to life. That was Pohjola's Daughter by Jean Sibelius. Dimas Slobodenyuk led the West German Radio Orchestra from the Cologne Philharmonic Hall. Next, violinist Augustin Hadlisch joins forces with the orchestra to perform the first violin concerto by Dmitri Shostakovich. Written in the 1940s, the first concerto is a work brimming with gripping emotion, ranging from deep pain to grotesque humor and feverish energy. It's now considered one of the finest violin concertos of the 20th century. But political censorship shelved the work during the Soviet regime. It was labeled as too individualistic and complex and didn't officially premiere until 1955. Bringing his technical virtuosity and emotional nuance to this work is violinist Augustin Hadlisch, who has devised his own cadenza for the concerto, which you'll hear between the third and fourth movements. Here he is now with the West German Radio Orchestra and conductor Dimas Slobodenyuk in the first violin concerto of Dmitri Shostakovich.

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Information and registration for the September 25th through 27th events are available at hsfotb.org.

violinist Augustin Haderlich, the West German Radio Orchestra, and conductor Dimas Lobodenko in the first violin concerto by Dmitri Shostakovich. From an April 2026 concert at the Cologne Philharmonic Hall. Mr. Haderlich recently served as artist-in-residence with the orchestra and has been a regular collaborator since his debut with the orchestra in 2016. And in 2022, he recorded a Spanish-themed album with the ensemble, including Sarasate's Carmen Fantasy. Augustin Haderlich is still on stage, and it looks like he'll be performing an encore for us. Let's listen in.

0: performing one of his signature showpieces as an encore. That was Augustine Haverlich with Coleridge Taylor Perkinson's Louisiana Blues Strut from the Cologne Philharmonic Hall. Next week, our European concert tour continues as we make a stop at Hercules Hall in Munich to hear a truly exceptional concert by the Bavarian Radio Symphony Orchestra under conductor Nathalie Stutzmann. On the program, Wagner's Overture to Tannhäuser, Strauss's Death and Transfiguration, and the Mozart Requiem. For now, more Sibelius is just ahead with the West German Radio Orchestra.
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0: With around 400 concerts a year, the Cologne Philharmonic Hall is one of the most active stages in Europe. Modeled on an amphitheater to achieve the best possible acoustics, it's the home of the West German Radio Orchestra, which is led by Dima Slobodenyuk in today's concert from Cologne. They'll be closing our concert with a radiant finale, the Second Symphony by Jean Sibelius. The composer was riding high at the turn of the 20th century. His music, especially Finlandia and his Symphony No. 1, was so popular that he was awarded a Finnish state pension for life. Sibelius's Second Symphony also comes from this time and has held its place at the center of symphonic literature for over 120 years. Here is Dima Slobodenyuk to lead the West German Radio Orchestra in Sibelius's Symphony No. 2 from Cologne.

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The sweeping and triumphant Symphony No. 2 by Jean Sibelius, capping our concert by the West German Radio Orchestra. Dima Slobodenya conducted this performance from April 2026. We still have time on our program for more music from this great orchestra. Here they are with conductor François-Xavier Roth in Anton Webern's Im Sommerwind, in the Summer Wind.

Anton Webern's Im Sommerwind, In the Summer Wind. The West German Radio Orchestra was conducted by François-Xavier Roth. This program was produced by Daniel Goldberg. Special thanks to Rebecca Neistat and the WFMT Radio Network team. The executive producer is Roger White. Today's program comes from a partnership with the European Broadcasting Union and Radio Germany. Next week, we have a stellar concert by the Bavarian Radio Symphony Orchestra and conductor Nathalie Stutzmann. We'll hear Wagner's Overture to Tannhäuser and Richard Strauss's Death and Transfiguration, and an acclaimed group of vocal soloists will join the orchestra for the Mozart Requiem. I'm Jan Weller. I hope you'll be listening.

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1: I'm Amanda Sewell, IPR's music director. Almost exactly a year ago, Congress cut federal funding for public media in the United States. Overnight, IPR lost a significant portion of our annual budget. 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

That was Catherine Carlton with a piece called Off at Sea, and that's from I Dream About This World. Hi, I'm Frank Sauter. I'd like to invite you to join me now for another edition of Repose. As is our custom, we'll play the music straight through. I'll be back again just a little bit before the top of the hour and give you a recap on what we're going to hear tonight. Right now, Lisa Swerdlow. The name of the piece is Sanctuary, and it's from the CD Equus Rising.

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On tonight's program, we heard Off at Sea by Catherine Carlton, Sanctuary by Lisa Swerdlow, Reaching into Romance by Gary Smith, On Mother's Day by Jeff Oster, Winter by Jim Gabriel, Melina by Luca Sulik and Stephen Hauser, Rain of Spring by Lynn U. Evers, Forever by Gina Lane, Warm Embrace by Lynn Trudeau, Irish Mist by Richard Dillon, and Blue Skies by Craig Urquhart.

I'm Frank Sauter. Thanks for joining me tonight. Hope you've enjoyed the show. As always, Maureen, if you're listening, turn on the side light. I'm on my way. Hope to see the rest of you back here tomorrow night, same time, same station. Until then, good night.

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When you've created something, how protective of it are you? Some composers can't bear the thought of notes or beats or dynamics sounding any other way than they meant them to. Don't mess with my stuff. Then there was Claude Debussy. He kept tinkering with this piece for years, almost until the day he died. He made so many adjustments, some were even contradictory. When a conductor asked which were the right ones, he said, "I'm not really sure, use whatever you like." I'll have the rest of this living document coming up this hour.

It's the beautiful playing of Bruce Levingston performing Summerland by composer William Grant Still. Here's music by Claude Debussy that he definitely did not feel precious about. He kept changing it around for years after he'd published it. Sometimes one round of tweaks would even contradict the last one. He was using these different colored inks for each round of corrections. It was confusing to conductors. One asked him which ones were right. Debussy said, "I'm not sure. Use whichever ones you like." That feels really healthy to me. Clearly, this is a guy who holds earthly things loosely. Here are the sirens from his nocturnes.

piece called Sirène from the Nocturnes by Claude Debussy. The Boston Symphony Orchestra performing. Claudio Abbado on the podium. You know all about night swimming, I'm sure. Fine time of year for that pastime. In France, there is also the popular activity night fishing. The great Cécile Chaminade wrote The Night Fishers, a tune. It's called Pêcheurs de Nuit.

Peter Jacobs with a foreboding rendition of the Pêcheur de Nuit. Night Fishers by Cécile Chaminade. Coming up, Joanne Folletta, superhero.

One of conductor Joanne Folletta's many superpowers is her relentless drive to showcase these composers that are under the radar, underrated. They deserve the spotlight, but they haven't seen a whole lot of it yet. Here she is conducting the London Symphony Orchestra, performing the Sinfonietta by American composer Jack Gallagher.

The great Joanne Faletta leading the London Symphony Orchestra, the Sinfonietta by American composer Jack Gallagher. Classic hidden gem of a composer. Seems like anyone who hears his work is captivated by it. One writer for Slate found his Berceuse to be, quote, a work of such staggering beauty that it makes me want to be a better person. And isn't that the whole point of art, if you think about it? Gallagher taught music for many years at the College of Worcester in Worcester, Ohio. That's just something for you to pull out at parties if you want. A Valse Triste coming up next.

One thing about Jean Sibelius, he knew how to bring the mood down. This little piece called Valse Triste, Sad Waltz, was originally written for a scene in a play by his brother-in-law entitled Death. Probably not the feel-good hit of the summer. You want to say, come on, Jean, cheer up, buddy.

0: appropriate enough ending for a valse triste, sad waltz by Jean Sibelius, performed by the Danish Radio Symphony Orchestra. 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
1: I'm Amanda Sewell, IPR's music director. 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

Andrew Gerasimovich was an elderly butler at the Davidoff estate in Kamenka, Ukraine, in the late 1800s. He'd never written any music, much less a symphony, but he loved singing the folk songs of his homeland. His employer just happened to be the sister of Peter Tchaikovsky. Tchaikovsky loved spending his summer holidays at his sister's house. He wrote this symphony there in the summer of 1872. He later joked that the butler, Gerasimovich, should have gotten a co-writing credit. The rest of that story is coming up. Here's music by the 2024 Classical Woman Composer of the Year, Jessie Montgomery. It's called Peace.

The beautiful sounds of clarinetist Anthony McGill with pianist Gloria Chien. Music called Peace by Jesse Montgomery. Irish composer Ina Boyle studied with the great Ralph Vaughan Williams. You can hear some of his influence in this beautiful work. It's an orchestral rhapsody called The Magic Harp.

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One of Aesop's fables has a couple of travelers worn out from the sun, seeking shade. They come upon a plane tree and rest beneath its large leaves. As they lie in the shade, they start to hate on it. They call it useless because it doesn't bear fruit. The tree takes offense. It says, "Ungrateful creatures, you lie here in my cooling shade, and yet you say I am useless. Thus ungratefully do men receive their blessings." The plane tree was much appreciated by Vincent van Gogh. He would paint in its shade. Here's a piece called Summer Evenings Under the Plane Trees by Bernard Andres.

The Chicago Harp Quartet, performing Under the Plane Trees from Summer Evenings by Bernard Anthuys. Coming up, the Butler's Symphony.

The household servant was often the first one blamed when anything went wrong or missing. It's kind of a thankless job. In this case, a butler did not get the blame, he got the credit. He was just singing his favorite Ukrainian folk songs at the estate where he worked, happened to belong to Peter Tchaikovsky's sister. Tchaikovsky happened to be visiting. Gave him the credit. It was classy of him.

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If you ask this composer what her music was like, her answer depends on who's asking. Sometimes she'll say that her music is like shashimi. It's made of chords and sequences and presented in their raw state. Caroline Shaw says that her music is vividly fresh and new, yet utterly familiar. This piece of music by Caroline Shaw is inspired by Haydn. And she loves how this music takes you to the other side of Alice's Looking Glass. This is En Track by Caroline Shaw. Our global encore recording tonight takes us to Zurich for a live performance recorded by the Academy of St. Martin in the Fields on April 4th of this year.

A careful audience, making sure that the performance is in fact complete. That applause is for the Academy of St. Martin in the Fields and conductor Tomo Keller. They performed music by Caroline Shaw called Entr'acte. It was tonight's global encore, recorded April 4th in Zurich. Every week around this time, we travel around the globe to hear live music. I'm Jalene Kahn, and it's always great to sit in the audience with you. From that live performance, we'll head next to solo piano music by Chopin.

Chopin played a lot of etudes when he trained as a pianist, and later he wrote a lot of his own. That etude, Chopin said, was his most beautiful melody. Tristesse, Chopin's Etude No. 3, performed by Boris Berezovsky on Music Through the Night.

When inspiration strikes, hopefully you have pen and paper nearby. Sir Edward Elgar always carried a notebook with him so that when inspiration struck, he could write something down. This was a piece of music where he went back to those notebooks and he borrowed a tune that he had scribbled down 4 years earlier. Edward Elgar's Introduction and Allegro, performed here by the English String Orchestra with conductor William Boughton.

When that music first premiered, it got a lukewarm response, but today it's considered a masterpiece by Sir Edward Elgar. Introduction and Allegro. William Boughton conducted the English String Orchestra on Music Through the Night. 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

0: the Netherlands Wind Ensemble with conductor Ado de Vart. That was a suite for 13 wind instruments, lucky number 13, by Richard Strauss on Music Through the Night. I'm Jalene Kahn. It's great to have you here as we enjoy these performances together. I hope you're doing well. If at any time you hear a performance, but you're not sure what it is, and you want to know right now, check out our on-air playlist online at yourclassical.org.
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If you're a musician, how do you feel about being on stage? Some people absolutely love it. They can't get enough of it. Some people prefer to play with an ensemble, and others are okay on their own. If you've ever gotten nervous about the prospect of a solo, you are not alone. Even world-class musicians who have played with the best orchestras get a little nervous about playing on their own. Clarinetist Janet Hilton has experienced that. More about how she channels those nerves to perform solo coming up in about 15 minutes.

Franz Joseph Haydn is a composer who's known for his contributions to the string quartet and to the symphony. But that's not all he did. He wrote a staggering amount of music during his career, including some piano trios. From Haydn, this is Piano Trio No. 32, performed by Trio Wanderer.

Piano Trio No. 32 by Franz Joseph Haydn, performed by Trio Wanderer on Music Through the Night. They get their stage name as an homage to Schubert and more widely German Romanticism, which often refers to the wandering traveler. I'm Jalene Kahn. I hope you're doing well tonight and enjoying these performances. Stick around and we'll hear a Bach Brandenburg Concerto, a great introduction to the Baroque period of classical music. That's coming up in about 20 minutes.

If you've ever gotten nervous about doing a solo or maybe doing some public speaking on your own, you're not alone. Even world-class musicians get nervous about the prospect of a solo or being on stage by themselves. A few years ago, when the BBC Proms asked clarinetist Janet Hilton to play a solo encore, she admits she was incredibly frightened. And she has had a wildly successful international career as a soloist. She'll shake off her nerves for this performance with the City of Birmingham Symphony Orchestra, clarinetist Janet Hilton with Clarinet Concerto No. 1 by Carl Maria von Weber.

Clarinet Concerto No. 1 by Carl Maria von Weber. Neeme Järvi conducted the City of Birmingham Symphony Orchestra, and the soloist was Janet Hilton on Music Through the Night. If you're new to classical music, this piece is a great introduction to the Baroque period of classical music, Bach's Brandenburg Concerto No. 1.

0: the CPE, Bach Chamber Orchestra, under conductor Peter Schreier, and J.S. Bach's Brandenburg Concerto No. 1.
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fusion, hybrid. These are concepts we're familiar with. Maybe you drive a hybrid car, or you've eaten at a fusion restaurant where they combine more than one cuisine. In the late 1700s, this type of music was a successful example of a hybrid or fusion genre. This crossover genre that combines the symphony and concerto was just starting to become popular in Mozart's time. And for Mozart, writing this was a pleasurable creative endeavor and a turning point in his career. We'll talk more about that when we hear the music coming up in less than a half an hour. Gustav Holst was a trombone player, and he wrote a little music for military band. This piece of music was the first and only piece he wrote for brass band, and we'll hear it performed here by North Texas Wind Symphony, a Moorside Suite by Gustav Holst.

Conductor Eugene Corporon leading the North Texas Wind Symphony with a Moorside Suite by Gustav Holst. That was a competition piece for brass band at one point, and Holst got to sit in the audience and hear 15 bands perform his music. It was something he thoroughly enjoyed. He was impressed and delighted with the performances. Coming up, we'll hear a piece of music that's a good example of a fusion or hybrid crossover genre from Mozart's time. That's in about 10 minutes.

The Loquat in Five Colors by Xiaogeng Yi. Dane Lam conducted the Royal Liverpool Philharmonic Orchestra on Music Through the Night. When Mozart was in his early 20s, he fled the confines of Salzburg and he relocated permanently to Vienna. This was during a time when this crossover genre, the Sinfonia Concertante, became popular. It combines the symphony and concerto, and for Mozart, writing this was a turning point in his career.

0: Sinfonia Concertante by Mozart. Nicholas Harnikor conducted the Vienna Philharmonic. They were joined by violinist Gidon Kramer and violist Kim Kashkashian on Music Through the Night. It's great to have your company as we enjoy these performances together. I'm Jalene Kahn. I hope you're doing well.
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2: At the time I transitioned, I realized that I had lived so much of my life in a kind of a public shame. I was ashamed of who I was. I was ashamed of who I wanted to be, of who I aspired to be, and very, very fearful of things. And at the time of transition, I realized I had no choice. If I wanted to keep playing the piano for people, I had to stand on the stage and be who I was in all my integrity and all my dignity, et cetera, and make no more apologies and stop play acting to be somebody that I was not.
0: That's pianist Sarah Davis Buchner, who came out as transgender in the late 1990s. And in doing that, she lost friends, she lost colleagues and fans. But still, she was brave enough to step into her authentic life, and she's been doing that ever since. Sarah Davis Buchner writes very candidly about her experience as a transgender woman in classical music on her website. And she has a memoir that she's written. It hasn't been published yet, but hopefully will be soon. You can find out more at sarahdavisbuchner.com. Here she'll perform some Gershwin. This is So Am I.

So Am I by George Gershwin, performed by Sarah Davis Buchner on Music Through the Night. We'll hear some more American music on this next recording from James Price Johnson, who was born in the late 1800s, and he was a pioneer of stride piano. He was known as King of New York Jazz Piano through most of the 1930s. It was James Price Johnson that invented the Charleston, and like many musicians of his time, he had classical training. In the 1930s, he wrote this symphony, which is full of jazz and blues influence. It's James Price Johnson's Harlem Symphony.

That piece of music takes you through a subway ride in New York City, April in Harlem, time in the nightclub, and at church. James Price Johnson's Harlem Symphony, written in the 1930s. We heard the ensemble Concordia, led by Maren Alsop, on Music Through the Night. It's really good to have your company tonight. I hope you're doing well. And if not, that is perfectly fine. Some nights are not great. Stick around and hopefully the music can work on changing that for you. That's exactly why we're here.

Free Variations and Finale by Gabriel Pierney, performed by the Netherlands Harp Ensemble on Music Through the Night. This music started out not as music, but a newspaper comic strip. It was the inspiration for an opera. Czech composer Leoš Janáček wrote the music for The Cunning Fox. It's a story about a fox who's taken home by a human and raised with humans from the time she was a cub. The story unfolds with The Suite from The Cunning Little Vixen by Leoš Janáček.

0: The Cunning Little Vixen Suite. Music from an opera that follows a cub who's raised by humans into adulthood and her eventual escape back into the wild. It's music by Leo Janáček. Jiří Belolávek conducted the Czech Philharmonic Orchestra.
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They command respect. They put an incredible amount of energy into a performance, usually without picking up an instrument. What is the role of a conductor with an ensemble? Coming up, American composer Joanne Faletta answers that question in about 15 minutes.

Guitarist Zhu Feiyong with Prelude No. 1 by Heitor Villa-Lobos on Music Through the Night. More performances like that on our guitar stream at yourclassical.org. Coming up, we'll hear a piano trio by Beethoven. And American conductor Joanne Faletta will talk about what the role of a conductor is with an ensemble. This is music that Giacomo Puccini wrote while he was still a student, and the performance of the music was not a success, but that did not stop him from going on to be one of the most important figures in Italian opera, Preludio Sinfonico.

0: Preludio Sinfonico by Giacomo Puccini. Claudio Simone conducted the Monte Carlo National Opera Orchestra on Music Through the Night. 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Conductor Joanne Folletta has done what not many women have done. She has stood on the podium and conducted some of the best orchestras across the country and across the globe. What does she say the role of a conductor is?
1: Well, my role really is to establish a situation, to create a landscape where excellence can flourish, where these extraordinary musicians can be the way they are, can be free, can be individual, can be independent in a way, can be the musicians inside them.

0: That was the suite from The Geniuses or Love's Characters Ballet, performed by the Women's Philharmonic under conductor Joanne Folletta.
1: This is Bob Mueller with Ephemeris for Thursday, July 16th. Today the sun will be up for 15 hours and 12 minutes, setting at 9:24, and it will rise tomorrow at 6:13. The moon, 2 days past new, will set at 10:59 this evening. The Anishinaabe Native peoples of our area gave another name to the star pattern we call Scorpius the Scorpion, which is low in the southern sky these July evenings. Winabozu. He was an important character from their creation stories. He was a semi-spirit, trickster, and a shapeshifter, able to turn himself into a hare. What they saw in the sky and the stars of Scorpius was him with a bow and arrow. The front three stars of the scorpion is a bent line that can look like a bow. He's shooting an arrow all the way to the western sky at the receding constellation of Curlytail, the Great Panther, an early spring constellation. This month, only his tail remains in evening twilight, which you know as the head of Leo the Lion.
0: This is a piano trio by Beethoven that is often called Variations on an Original Theme. It's performed here by the Weiss Kaplan Stumpf Trio.

There's not a lot known about that composer. We don't even know her first name. We do know that her career revolved around opera in 18th century France. Mademoiselle Duval.

Why bother coming up with a clever name for your ensemble when you have fun names? That was the Weiss Kaplan Stumpf Trio, the renowned trio made up of pianist Yale Weiss, violinist Mark Kaplan, and cellist Peter Stumpf. We heard them play Beethoven's piano trio called Variations on an Original Theme.

0: Introduction, Theme and Variations for Clarinet by Gioachino Rossini. The Orpheus Chamber Orchestra was joined by clarinetist Charles Niedek on Music Through the Night. I'm Jalene Kahn. Thanks a lot for being here. I appreciate you listening with me.
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If you've ever lived somewhere that experiences harsh winters, full of snow and ice, long stretches of weather below zero, and gray cloudy skies, you fully understand how precious these summer days are, even if they're really hot. No matter where you live or what the weather, you really can't beat a long, lazy summer day. And if you need one of those, we've got it for you coming up with this piece of music in about 15 minutes.

a joint effort between the Academy of Ancient Music and Voces 8, A Boy and a Girl by Eric Whitaker. Hi there, I'm Jalene Kahn. It's great to have you along to enjoy classical music. Coming up, a piece of music that really bottles up a long, lazy summer day. That's in about 10 minutes. Plus, performances by trumpet and ensemble and a harp concerto, all in the next half an hour. Here are the theme and variations from Mozart's Serenade No. 10, that serenade called Gran Partita.

the Ensemble Consortium Classicum, with music by Mozart, theme and variations from Serenade No. 10, his Gran Partita Serenade. When you experience a harsh winter, you only wish that you can go into the pantry and take out a sealed mason jar full of summer. Well, maybe, just maybe, we can bottle it up with this performance. By Frank Bridge, this music sounds like a long, lazy, of course, warm and sunny summer day.

0: James Judd conducted the New Zealand Symphony Orchestra with Summer by Frank Bridge. Were you able to can any of that, like your summer tomatoes? Maybe, just maybe, we can hold on to that for when winter strikes again. I'm Jalene Kahn. Great to have you here. We will hear a harp concerto coming up and a piece for trumpet and ensemble next in just a minute.
1: It's July 16th, and this is your Michigan Minute. We're on this day in 1812. The British captured Mackinac Island from the Americans during the War of 1812. The British were stationed in Canada, and the United States were lined up at their posts at the perimeter of the Northwest Territory, just across the waters. John Jacob Astor, who owned the American Fur Company, was near Washington, and he heard about the outbreak of the war in June of 1812, so he quickly sent a representative of his company to Fort St. Joseph, just inside the Canadian waters, about 45 miles northeast of Fort Mackinac. He sent his representative there to protect his trade goods in case war broke out, but in doing so, he also alerted the British at that post to the outbreak of the war. They very quickly put together an alliance of regular troops, militia, and indigenous allies and captured Fort Mackinac, which was the very first engagement on U.S. territory during that War of 1812. Of course, Michigan would return to the U.S., but that is a different Michigan Minute.

Reverie by Germaine Taillefer, performed by the Cassia Ensemble and trumpeter Mary Elizabeth Bowden. Harpist Silke Acorn wears a lot of hats. She's an author, an entrepreneur who runs her own label. She's a mom, teacher, and hospice ambassador. As a musician, it's her goal to dust off the image of the harp. She'll attempt that now with the Kerbfalls Chamber Orchestra. This is a harp concerto by Jean Eichner.

0: A harp concerto by Gene Eichner. Stefan Frost conducted the Kerp Falls Chamber Orchestra, and the harpist was Silke Acorn.
1: I'm Amanda Sewell, IPR's music director. Almost exactly a year ago, Congress cut federal funding for public media in the United States. Overnight, IPR lost a significant portion of our annual budget. In the past year, IPR listeners have stepped up to fill that gap created by this funding rescission, and we're so grateful. But the work continues. That funding that was cut came annually. That means IPR still needs listeners to step up and support this service financially. You're listening right now because classical IPR is important to you. 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

0: A Healthy Serving of Ireland. Three pieces for strings by Irish composer Thomas C. Kelly. Fionnuala Hunt conducted the Irish Chamber Orchestra. I'm Jalene Kahn. It's always great to listen with you. Thanks for being here.
1: This is Bob Mueller with Ephemeris for Thursday, July 16th. Today, the sun will be up for 15 hours and 12 minutes, setting at 9:24, and it will rise tomorrow at 6:13. The moon, 2 days past new, will set at 10:59 this evening. The Anishinaabe Native peoples of our area gave another name to the star pattern we call Scorpius the Scorpion, which is low in the southern sky these July evenings. Winnebozu, he was an important character from their creation stories. He was a semi-spirit, trickster, and a shapeshifter able to turn himself into a hare. What they saw in the sky and the stars of Scorpius was him with a bow and arrow. The front three stars of the scorpion is a bent line that can look like a bow. He's shooting an arrow all the way to the western sky at the receding constellation of Curlytail, the Great Panther, an early spring constellation. This month, only his tail remains in evening twilight, which you know as the head of Leo the Lion.
2: Good morning. It's 7 o'clock. 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Well, coming up after the news this morning on Mozart AM, we'll visit some of Mozart's works that have been used in films. We'll start with the 1984 film Amadeus. That's after the news.
3: Live from NPR News in Washington, I'm Windsor Johnston. The United States has expanded its strikes on Iran, hitting targets farther north and firing on a ship accused of trying to breach the U.S. naval blockade. Tehran retaliated before dawn today with missile and drone attacks aimed at Bahrain, Jordan, and Kuwait. Israel says its military will continue to occupy areas in Lebanon, Syria, and Gaza. NPR's Emily Fang reports from Tel Aviv.
4: In a Thursday statement from his office, Israel's defense minister, Israel Katz, said he told U.S. Defense Secretary Pete Hegseth that Israel, quote, never asked the United States to defend our borders for us, and he said Israel would maintain a security presence in Syria, Lebanon, and Gaza. Katz's statement followed reports from media outlet Axios this week that President Trump had called Israel's Prime Minister Benjamin Netanyahu and urged him to remove Israeli troops from territory seized in Syria and Lebanon. Netanyahu has said he will travel to the U.S. next week to attend the late Senator Lindsey Graham's funeral, but the White House has not confirmed a meeting with him. The White House has invited Lebanon's president, however, following U.S. brokered talks in Italy between Lebanon and Israel, which ended on Wednesday. Emily Fang, NPR News, Tel Aviv.
3: President Trump's nominee for Director of National Intelligence faced a tough round of questioning on Capitol Hill yesterday. During his confirmation hearing, Jay Clayton was repeatedly pressed over Trump's repeated false claims of widespread election fraud in 2020. NPR's Greg Myrie reports.
5: Democrats on the Senate Intelligence Committee repeatedly asked Clayton straight up who won the 2020 election. And so after several go-rounds with senators along these lines, the tone escalated as Georgia Democrat John Ossoff kept pressing Clayton.
6: Who won the 2020 election?
7: Like I said, I'm not going to get into that with you.
6: But you do have an obligation to be honest and forthright with the committee.
7: Is anything that I just said not honest or forthright?
6: Yes, you're not being honest or forthright. Who won the 2020 election?
7: I think I've answered the question.
3: NPR's Greg Myrie. Texas Governor Greg Abbott says record-setting rainfall is expected in many parts of south-central Texas over the next several days. Blaise Ganey from the Texas Newsroom reports.
8: Abbott opened Wednesday's presser telling people that the weather event has been categorized as life-threatening catastrophic floods. This comes a little over a year after the deadly floods in Hill Country that led to the death of more than 130 people. Abbott says this storm is expected to produce more rain than that.
9: The 4th of July floods last year had rainfall of 20.29 inches. The expected rainfall during this rainstorm is expected to be more than 30 inches.
8: So far, 75 people have been rescued, mostly from stranded motorists. I'm Blaise Ganey in Austin.
3: This is NPR.
10: Flood dangers in Texas, and here in Michigan, we are coping with wildfire smoke. Good morning. I'm Ed Ronco with IPR News. Medical professionals are warning of the dangers that come with extreme heat and wildfire smoke. Thick brown smoke from wildfires in Minnesota and Canada has prompted air quality alerts across the region. Air quality index readings are off the charts across northern Michigan. The index uses a numeric scale. Air becomes unhealthy for the general population when the air quality index hits 150. Right now, in Traverse City, the AQI is 529. In the eastern UP, it exceeds 700. We are also expecting some hot temperatures and high humidity to linger through the weekend. Lisa Del Buono is a retired doctor from Traverse City and founder of the nonprofit Michigan Clinicians for Climate Action.
11: When there are two hazards being described, we have a tendency in our communication and in our brains to silo the issues, but they tend to work together and sometimes have compounding effects.
10: She says it's a double hit to vulnerable populations like those with respiratory issues, children, or pregnant people. Doctors and local officials recommend staying inside with air conditioning and to check that the filters are clean. The controversial Line 5 tunnel project is closer to reality after state agencies issued key permits yesterday. That is the proposal by Enbridge Energy, you may remember, to replace an aging segment of its oil and natural gas liquids pipeline with one buried in the lake bed in the Straits of Mackinac. Let's hear more from IPR Climate Solutions reporter Vivian Law.
12: The Department of Environment, Great Lakes, and Energy reissued water permits that expired, saying that public and private needs outweighed other criteria. A permit from the Department of Natural Resources requires Enbridge to reduce impacts on rare animals and plants. David Holtz coordinates the anti-Line 5 group Oil and Water Don't Mix.
13: But the bigger picture is that there should be no destruction. There should be no wetlands destruction. There should be no forest destruction for a project that is not needed.
12: Holtz says the coalition plans to challenge the permit decisions through a state administrative process. Enbridge spokesperson Ryan Duffy says the permits are an important step forward for the project and that Line 5 continues to operate safely. For IPR News, I'm Vivian Law.
10: Among those reacting to that decision was the Sault Ste. Marie tribe of Chippewa Indians, saying in a statement on Facebook that the state's decision was, quote, incredibly disheartening and fails tribal communities and all those that value our Great Lakes. The tribe said its opposition to the Line 5 tunnel project will continue. This is IPR News.
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2: I'm Christy L'Esperance. It's 7 minutes past 7 o'clock, and this morning on Mozart AM, I'm going to visit some of Mozart's works that have been used in films. We're going to start with a scene from the 1984 film Amadeus. The Gran Partita Adagio plays during Antonio Salieri's first face-to-face encounter with Mozart. This is at a performance in the Archbishop's Palace where Salieri is captivated, obsessively studying Mozart's sheet music and hearing the very voice of God as the woodwinds swell. Well, maybe you'll hear that too as the Mozart Ensemble Stuttgart performs under the direction of Günter Wich.

0: We just heard the Gran Partita from the Adagio from Mozart's Serenade No. 10, performed by Ensemble Stuttgart. That came from the 1984 film Amadeus. 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
1: 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Her debut novel weaves together historical facts, magic, a secret society, and the power of vengeful women. Lane will be in conversation with Beth Milligan on Wednesday, July 22nd at Milliken Auditorium at 7 p.m. In-person and virtual tickets available at nationalwritersseries.org.
0: Well, the 2010 film The King's Speech is about the Duke of York, played by Colin Firth, becoming King George VI while overcoming a crushing stutter. Well, Mozart's clarinet concerto in A minor, first movement, the Allegro, is played during the speech therapy montage sequence where the future King George VI awkwardly tries to loosen his jaw and practices relaxation techniques to project his voice. Here is that movement of the clarinet concerto in A major by Mozart. The Vordenburg Chamber Orchestra is led by Jörg Färber, and the clarinet soloist here is Gerd Starke.

the opening movement of the Clarinet Concerto in A Major by Mozart, which appeared in the film The King's Speech, while Colin Firth's character, which was the future King George VI, was going through speech therapy. This morning on Classical IPR during Wolfgang AM, I'm looking at Mozart music that appeared in films, and so far both of the scenes we've looked at included royalty. One was in Amadeus when Mozart and Salieri were playing for the archbishop, the prince archbishop, and then the King's Speech. But next we're going to look at a film about British rock royalty. That's coming up in a minute. Well, tonight at 7 o'clock, speaking of films, Great Lakes Chamber Orchestra will present Lights, Camera, Music at Great Lakes Center for the Arts in Bay Harbor. IPR's Kevin LaRose will be sitting in the orchestra playing the tuba. You can find more information about that and other events on our summer concert guide at interlochenpublicradio.org/summer26. I'm Christy Lesperance. Thank you for starting this day with me, this day that looks outside a little bit like a Civil War documentary with the fog and the mist and the smoke. Hopefully you're keeping your lungs safe and staying inside if you can today. 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Thank you very much. Well, in 2019, the Elton John biopic Rocket Man hit the screens, and Mozart's Rondo alla Turco is played during a scene where the young Reggie Dwight's audition for the Royal Academy of Music happens. An instructor is playing it as the young Reggie, who would become known as Elton John, enters the room, and in a very young Mozart style, Reggie then flawlessly goes to the piano and plays it from memory. Here is that Rondo alla Turca by Mozart, which appeared in the film Rocket Man and other films like Jane Eyre and others. Here's pianist Peter Schmalfuss performing it. 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

0: Mozart's Rondo alla Turca, performed by Peter Schmalfus, that appeared in the film Rocket Man. 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
0: Well, in the 1977 film Annie Hall, the fourth movement of Mozart's Jupiter Symphony plays during this lighthearted scenic drive sequence. So maybe you're on your morning drive right now. If so, you can imagine that your passengers are Alvy, played by Woody Allen, and Annie, played by the beloved Diane Keaton. And the three of you are meandering along the Long Island coastline in a Volkswagen Beetle. But you're the third wheel because this energetic Mozart music underscores the charm and the unfolding romance of their early days together. Here's the fourth movement of the Jupiter Symphony by Mozart, as used in the film Annie Hall. The London Philharmonic Orchestra is led here by Alfred Schultz.

That was the fourth movement from the Jupiter Symphony by Mozart, as heard in the 1977 film Annie Hall, while two characters are just kind of tooling down the road on the coast of Long Island in a Volkswagen Beetle. You're listening to Classical IPR. I'm Christy Lesperance. Thank you for joining me this morning. Some gorgeous boys' choir music by Mozart used in the 2016 film Moonlight is coming up next on Wolfgang AM. And tonight through Sunday, you can hear young singers perform as a student ensemble from Poland tours Michigan, performing sacred and secular Polish Renaissance music, performed with period instruments and in period costumes. The Polish Renaissance Choir, Scholaris Minoris Pro Musica Antiqua, will play tonight at 7 at St. Matthew's Catholic Church in Boyne City, tomorrow night at 7 at St. Anne's Catholic Church in Mackinac Island, and Sunday afternoon at 3 at St. Joseph Catholic Church in Traverse City, and then one last time Sunday night at Sacred Heart of Elk Rapids. More information is on our summer concert guide at interlochenpublicradio.org/summer26. Well, Izzy Cooper from IPR just came into the building and let me know that as you get closer to Interlochen this morning, with all of that smoke in the air, sometimes the broadcast of the station is broken up a little bit because of that air quality. There are disturbances in it. But what you can do is what she did, and she switched over to the app and streamed Classical IPR nice and clear. If that's your experience, streaming through the app or classicalipr.org will clear that up right away. Well, Moonlight is a 2016 film that takes a look at three defining chapters in the life of Chiron, a young black man growing up in Miami. And Mozart's Laudate Dominum plays early in the first act of the film, where a 9-year-old Chiron and his neighborhood friends are kicking a makeshift football made of wadded paper in an empty dirt field. I think the juxtaposition of this ethereal music with a distinctly earthy scene creates a much more meaningful moment, much better than without the music. Here is the Laudate Dominum from the Solemn Vespers of the Confessor by Mozart, as used in the film Moonlight. The Stuttgart Hymnuschorknaben, or the boys' choir, is led by Wilhelm Gerhardt, and there's a soprano soloist, a boy soprano, Thomas Schultz, performing here.

0: Oh my goodness, that voice. That was the voice of a 14-year-old boy, Thomas Schultz, part of the Stuttgart Boys Choir, performing there the Laudate Dominum from the Solemn Vespers of the Confessor by Mozart. Oh, what a voice. Unfortunately, I'm sure he grew out of it. Well, that piece was featured in the 2016 film Moonlight. And this morning on Wolfgang AM, I'm taking a look at some Mozart music that appeared in films. We've got another Woody Allen film coming up in just a moment.
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0: I'm Christy Lesperance. Thank you for joining me on this Thursday smoky morning in northern Michigan. Well, the sun has risen kind of on day four of Classical IPR's drive for listener financial support. 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And I have some people to thank for reaching out to support us during this drive. John from Petoskey, thank you for your support. Anna Radel from Hersey left this comment with her donation. You do a real good job. Thank you. Well, thank you, Anna. And Paul and Carol Clulo of Frankfurt contributed financially and left this encouragement for all of us. IPR is the best. Well, if you haven't reached out during this drive yet, now is the time. You can give securely online at classicalipr.org or through the mobile app. It only takes a few minutes. Your coffee will still be warm when you've finished. Actually, you can drink it while you do it. Again, that's at classicalipr.org, and thank you very much. Well, Mozart's Symphony No. 40 in G minor is played briefly during a concert scene in the 1979 Woody Allen, Diane Keaton film Manhattan, when Woody Allen, Michael Murphy, and Diane Keaton's characters are attending a live orchestral performance. Here's the Slovak Philharmonic, led by Libor Pešek, in that first movement of the Symphony No. 40.

That was the opening movement to the Symphony No. 40 in G minor by Mozart. That appeared in the film Manhattan, the 1979 film. And, you know, I could probably go a full week, if not longer, with Mozart music that was used in films. It was kind of fun to do that this morning. Thanks so much for joining me this morning. We just heard an hour of music by Mozart with Wolfgang AM. You can hear it every weekday morning from 7 until 8. I'm Christy Lesperance. Thanks so much for being with me this morning. This is Interlochen Public Radio, WIAA Interlochen 88.7, WIAB Mackinac City 88.5, and W234 BU Traverse City 94.7, and streaming online everywhere at classicalipr.org and through the mobile app. And if you're in an area with very thick smoke, you probably are, sometimes the broadcast through the air is a little disruptive by all of this smoke. And if that's the case for you, you can get a much clearer signal by streaming us through classicalipr.org or the mobile app. It is 65 degrees right now, and then air quality alert remains in effect as thick smoke blankets northern Michigan. You want to avoid strenuous outdoor activity, especially if you have heart disease or respiratory illness today. Well, how about some good news? Traverse City Police Officer Krista Frzynski was named the Law Enforcement Officer of the Year by the National Alliance on Mental Illness Michigan for her exemplary work leading outreach for vulnerable residents experiencing substance use and homelessness, and personally facilitating over 20 entries into withdrawal management treatment. Officer Frzynski is known for visiting local shelters daily, building vital rapport, and de-escalating crises to keep individuals on the path to long-term recovery. And the 100th National Cherry Festival in Traverse City generated tens of millions of dollars for the local economy, supporting countless small businesses and local paychecks. Mark your calendars for the 101st National Cherry Festival, scheduled for July 3rd through 10th of next summer. True North Radio reports that the U.S. Navy Blue Angels will return for next year's festival. And according to 9 and 10 News, a Sault Ste. Marie couple is making a generous donation to the Chippewa County Animal Shelter before moving to Arizona. Marty and Jean Petrick, along with their cat, Laker, are escaping the cold winters to the desert southwest. And the couple held a moving sale last weekend with all proceeds going to the animal shelter. Nothing at the sale had prices on it, and everything was purchased by donation only. So earlier this week, Jean and Marty Petrick presented a $614.87 check to the shelter. Well, let's hear some upbeat music now to accompany that upbeat news. This is by Jose Pablo Moncayo, his Huapango, performed by the Philharmonic Orchestra of the Americas, led by Alondra de la Parra.

0: Jose Moncoyo's Huapango here on Classical IPR. I'm Christy Lesperance. 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
1: 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I'm the executive director at Interlochen Public Radio. 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You could send an email to IPRgiving@interlochen.org. You could also give me a call. I'd love to talk with you. My desk phone is 231-276-4446. Thanks.
0: And that was Peter Payette, Executive Director of IPR. And your gift today allows me to share music that we're going to hear in just a moment that kind of carries us to a place of beauty. That's coming up in just a moment. But it's good to know that the best way that you can support Classical IPR right now is by giving a sustaining gift, which means that you choose an amount that is right for you to come out of your account every month. And it goes right to IPR. You don't have to think about it. You can adjust it at any time during the year. And it just really helps us to plan for what we are going to bring to you throughout the year. You can do that right now by calling 800-442-9422 or by going online to classicalipr.org. And when you do that right now, actually, every new sustaining gift will unlock an extra $250. That's a great tip for Classical IPR if you do that now. There are some donors who are matching that, or rather adding that extra $250 onto your new sustaining gift this morning. Well, back to that music that brings us to a place of beauty. This Irish folk music, to me, feels like summer gatherings with a picnic blanket under the shade of a tree, with kids running around and adults just enjoying the occasional breeze and the total lack of rush. Here are some traditional Irish pieces: the Glen Cottage Polka No. 1, Cutting Bracken and Little Diamond Polka, performed by fiddler Hannah Harris and guitarist John Worstler.

0: Fiddler Hannah Harris, along with guitarist John Worsler, in three traditional Irish tunes here on Classical IPR.
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0: You're listening to Morning Classical on Classical IPR. I'm Christy Lesperance. I'm so glad to spend this time with you on this Thursday morning. Well, my seventh grade band played a version of Leonard Bernstein's Overture to Candide. I was the second French horn chair out of two. And in my mind, the Meadowbrook Mustang Band sounded just like the New York Philharmonic. Poor Mrs. Kiter, though, our director, would beg to differ.

Leonard Bernstein leading the New York Philharmonic in his own composition, the Overture to Candide, here on Classical IPR. It's 8:27. I'm Christy L'Esperance. Thanks for being with me this morning. It's day four of our summer drive for listener support at IPR, and we need you more than ever right now. 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Well, won't you join Deb, Russ, David, Jerry, and Alice, and so many other people right now, throw in your contribution into the IPR Stone Soup that makes a full meal of music and culture for our Northern Michigan community. Again, that number is 800-442-9422 or online at classicalipr.org. Well, this piece is known as a wrist breaker. It's so difficult that the composer Alexander Scriabin, who did not write it but tried to play it, so severely damaged his right hand while practicing it that he was inspired to compose music for the left hand alone himself. Not so easy to do, though, because he had to write all of those notes onto the manuscript using his damaged right hand. But here, Long Long survives unscathed. This is Mili Balakirev's Islamay.

Wow. Long performing Mili Balakirev's Wrist Breaker, Islame, here on Classical IPR. It is 39 minutes past 8 o'clock. I'm Christy Lesperance. Thanks for joining me this morning. I'll be with you until 10. And I've got a little tip for you. Here's a way to make friends and impress people. The next time you hear Jeremiah Clarke's Trumpet Voluntary at a wedding, just lean close to the person sitting next to you and let them in on this little tidbit. The Trumpet Voluntary wasn't written for a trumpet. A voluntary is played on an organ, and this voluntary used the trumpet stop on the organ. You're sure to impress. For more tips on social graces, make sure you stay right here. Here is Jeremiah Clarke's Trumpet Voluntary, but here it's not even played on an organ. It's played by the London Symphony Orchestra, led by Leopold Stokowski, and there is a trumpet soloist, Howard Snell.

Jeremiah Clarke's Trumpet Voluntary, kind of reimagined by Leopold Stokowski. That was the London Symphony Orchestra, led by Stokowski, and the trumpet soloist was Howard Snell here on Classical IPR. Well, it is day four of our summer drive for listener support at IPR, and we need you more than ever. 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While we're distinctly Northern Michigan at IPR, this tip of the mitt attracts friends from all over the world. Musicians at the camp and the academy from all corners of the world, and listeners who make Northern Michigan their home for part of the year, but bring Classical IPR home with them through our streaming and our broadcast. And thanks to these listeners who've reached out to support Classical IPR, Martha Bressy from Traverse City, Mrs. Ashley Erdley from White Salmon, Washington, Catherine Frey of Brevard, North Carolina, and Janet Borgensen and Jonathan Schroeder of Rochester, New York. We need you to join these loyal listeners by setting up a sustaining gift now. And when you do call 800-442-9422, or you go online to Classical IPR, and if you set up a new sustaining gift right now, IPR gets an extra $250 from a separate donor who is going to add that to your donation. So now is a great time to do that, an extra $250 added, no matter what size your donation is. Thank you very much. Again, that number is 800-442-9422. Well, then, after you donate this morning, go ahead and call a friend and gloat about it. Maybe they'll support Classical IPR today, too. Well, here's an example of how an idea can catch fire. The German composer Johannes Brahms wrote 21 Hungarian dances in the mid-1800s. They were wildly popular. So a few years later, Czech composer Antonín Dvořák's publisher wanted to cash in on that craze and asked Dvořák to write his own dances. Those would be the Slavonic dances. Now fast forward to the mid-1900s, English composer Malcolm Arnold's publisher, inspired by the massive success of Dvořák's Slavonic dances, suggested that Arnold write an English version. Malcolm Arnold was an overachiever. He made dance sets for England, Scotland, Cornwall, Ireland, and Wales. Here are the Scottish dances. Maybe they'll inspire you to compose Northern Michigan dances. Here's the Boston Pops Orchestra, led by Keith Lockhart.

Malcolm Arnold's Four Scottish Dances on Classical IPR, the Boston Pops Orchestra, led by Keith Lockhart. I'm Christy Lesperance. I hope you're having a wonderful morning. It is pretty smoky out there. You want to make sure that you are taking care of your lungs today. 65 degrees right now. We expect a high today in the lower 80s. There is an air quality alert in effect as this thick smoke blankets northern Michigan from the Canadian wildfires. You want to avoid strenuous outdoor activity. No Scottish dances like that outside. You'll have to do them inside, especially if you have a heart disease or respiratory illness. Well, here, since you might not be able to hear the birds, they are chirping, but you might not be able to hear them as well from inside. I'll give you some right now. Here's the aviary from Carnival of the Animals by Camille Saint-Saëns. Star-studded cast of 11 musicians perform here, but I will at least point out the flutist, Arena Grafenauer.

0: few little birds there. That was The Aviary from Carnival of the Animals by Camille Saint-Saëns on Classical IPR. 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I've got some birthdays to celebrate coming up, musical birthdays. We've got Pinkus Zukerman, violinist, Eugenie Zai, also a violinist, as well as Bela Davidovich, pianist, and an Icelandic composer as well, all celebrating this hour.
1: 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You could also give me a call. I'd love to talk with you. My desk phone is 231-276-4446. Thanks.
0: That's Peter Payette, Executive Director of IPR. And I'm Christy L'Esperance. Now is a wonderful time to call 800-442-9422 or to go online at classicalipr.org or through the mobile app, clicking the red donate button and supporting this service here in Northern Michigan, which is IPR. 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So now is a great time to call 800-442-9422 or go to classicalipr.org. You are so needed and you are also so appreciated here. Well, Israeli-American musician Pinkus Zukerman turns 78 years old today. He's mastered the violin and the viola, and he worked for decades as a conductor as well. After being discovered by legends Isaac Stern and Pablo Casals, at 14 years old, he came to the U.S. to study at Juilliard. Here he is conducting the St. Paul Chamber Orchestra. He also acts as a viola soloist in this recording of Johann Pachelbel's Canon and Gigue in D major.

0: Well, we just heard the Canon Anjig in D major by Pachelbel. Pinkus Zukerman was the viola soloist and the conductor of the St. Paul Chamber Orchestra in that recording. And we've all heard the canon in G. That's in a lot of weddings, but we got a bonus there, the Gigue, which follows it. Normally, we only hear the first part, but we heard both. And on day four of our drive for listener financial support here at Classical IPR, I have another way of adding a bonus to what you normally expect. You'll find out about that as I speak here with Isabel, or Izzy, who is in the studio with me this morning. Good morning, Izzy. Thanks for joining me.
1: Good morning, Christy. I'm so happy to be here.
0: Yeah, and Izzy is the, give me your exact title.
1: I'm the Director of Leadership Giving for IPR.
0: There we go, Izzy Cooper. And we are here to get together today because we are in the middle of our drive for listener support. And we're looking for you to call us right now at 800-442-9422, or to go online if you prefer to do it that way at classicalipr.org to help pay for the music that we get to hear every day.
1: Yeah, you know, what I love about Classical IPR, Christy, is that every time I tune in, I get to learn something new, like what you were just saying about the wedding march. We usually hear the first part, but not the second part in the wedding. I thought the piece was over, and then it kept going. And those sort of educational moments are part of the reason why you are listening right now. We hear from people all the time that they value learning about the music that comes on air. It's not just a playlist that you create yourself, but there are real wonderful people like you, Christy, behind the music, putting things together. You said something yesterday, Christy, about how the music that you put on air each day feels like today. And I think that that is the magic of Classical IPR. It's why you are listening right now. Maybe you are a new listener to Classical IPR. Maybe you've been listening since we started over 60 years ago, but there's no better time than right now to join in supporting Classical IPR. Becoming a monthly sustainer is a great way to do that. 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
0: And relationships tend to develop over time, human relationships and other relationships. You know, and that's through familiarity and closeness, spending time together. And this is kind of a neat thing that I think happened here. Vicky Arroyo and John Carey of Arlington, Virginia, reached out to IPR this morning, and they left this comment to share with us. They said, "We appreciate IPR and love spending time each summer in Interlaken with family. We've supported IPR before with one-time contributions, hoping this sustaining contribution and bonus helps offset the federal funding cuts." Well, that bonus that Vicky and John refer to is the same one that you can take advantage of when you make a new sustaining gift right now to Classical IPR. The most common starting level for a sustaining gift is $10 a month, and making that gift right now becomes five times that amount with this bonus $250, which is added to every new sustaining gift. That doesn't mean that you're a new listener or that even you're a new contributor. It just means that this is a new, situation. I'm not coming up with the right word. It's a situation where every month a certain amount comes out of your account and goes directly to IPR. And if that's a new model for you in your support for Classical IPR, right now, if you set that up, we get an extra $250, which is just so wonderful. Call now at 800-442-9422 or go online to classicalipr.org.
1: Yeah, and I really do think there's no better time to become a sustaining donor to the station. We have about 2,300 sustainers to IPR, which is great. So you can join that community today. And when you do, we receive an additional $250. And I know Vicky said in her comment, you know, she's hoping that her monthly donation is a part of what helps us move forward after the loss of federal funding, which happened last year. That was about about $300,000 that we were receiving annually from the federal government. And when I think about it, that was money we knew was coming in every year. They were our largest sustaining donor. That mm-hmm. sustaining gift of $300,000 annually is gone. And now we have to, we're asking our listeners, our supporters to step up and step into that sustainer role at the level that makes sense for you, $10 a month, $20 a month. 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It's 800-442-9422. It's also very easy to set up a sustaining gift online at classicalipr.org.
0: All right. And why don't we celebrate another birthday?
1: Yeah.
0: Yay. We just celebrated Pinchas Zukerman's birthday with his performance of Pachelbel's Canon and Gigue. And we have another violinist, another string player, Eugène Ysaÿe. He was born this day in 1858, a Belgian violin virtuoso called the King of the Violin. Sorry, Pinchas Zukerman. Here he is performing along with pianist Camille de Cruz with his own Mazurka No. 3 in B minor. This is an old recording, but it's a good one, the Lontaine Pass.

That was not your radio. It was part white noise, part amazing history. That was a recording from 1913 of Eugene Ysaÿe playing his own Mazurka No. 3 in B minor. He was born this day in 1858. You know, here on Classical IQPR, you can hear a recording from 1913. And you can also hear live music as it's happening. For example, this Saturday and again Sunday night when the Detroit Symphony Orchestra is performing in Kresge Auditorium, you can hear it live broadcast right here on Classical IPR and nowhere else in the world. Pardon me while I gloat. Well, anyway, you're listening to Classical IPR. I'm Christy L'Esperance, and I'm so glad to spend this time with you. We're celebrating some musical birthdays. Born this day in 1928 was the Jewish Soviet American pianist Bela Davidovich. She was born in Azerbaijan, but moved to the United States in the late 1978. She immigrated from the Soviet Union to join her son, who's the violinist Dmitry Sitkovetsky. Her son defected to the West the year before, and then she wasn't able to perform anymore in the Soviet Union because of that. So she defected. She settled in Queens, New York, and later became a naturalized U.S. citizen. Here is Bela Davidovich with the Presto, the third movement of Saint-Saëns Piano Concerto No. 2. She plays with the Royal Concertgebouw Orchestra here, led by Naimi Järvi.

0: Bela Davidovich is an absolute bear in that presto movement of Cezanne's Piano Concerto No. 2. Today is Bela Davidovich's birthday. She was born this day 98 years ago. I'm Christy Lesperance. We're going to hear from another musical birthday boy in just a moment. I know that you've been waiting for it, the Icelandic composer Thorkel Sigurbjörnsson. And if you weren't waiting for it, after you hear his music, you'll wonder why you weren't. You'll be waiting next year. We'll be celebrating his birthday in just a moment. But first, today is day 4 of our summer drive for listener financial support on Classical IPR. Your help is so much needed and also so appreciated. I'm in the studio this morning with Izzy Cooper. Good morning, Izzy.
1: Good morning, Christy.
0: And we are asking you to help fund this service that you enjoy every day by calling us now at 800-442-9422 or by going online to classicalipr.org.
1: Yeah, now is a great time to support your local classical radio station. And one of the things that I love and I know our listeners love is that not only do we have exceptional programming on air, but we also do really wonderful events in the community, bringing classical music to our community here in Northern Michigan, most of which happen for free. Last night, Christy, you and I were at Classical Happy Hour at the Little Fleet.
0: It was so much fun. I wondered if there wouldn't be many people there because of the smoke.
1: Yeah.
0: We wondered if maybe these young players from Archipelago Project would not play. Mm-hmm. And we offered, there's a lot of smoke. We can cancel.
1: Right.
0: But they really, really wanted to go on. And wow, it was such a great party.
1: Yeah, it really was. Everybody was so energized. You know, the beauty of doing something at Little Fleet, there are people who show up specifically for classic.

0: they're in this classical music performance that they weren't necessarily expecting, but they're there and enjoying it. We had people coming up to us going, is this free? Do we have to pay to get in? And everything we do is free and open to the public. And it's a great way to expose people to classical music and show that you can really appreciate and enjoy it.
1: Right. Yeah. And, you know, this reminds me, Bill Beck of Arcadia called in during this fun drive and left this comment for us. He said, thank you for putting out such a pleasant, heartwarming guide to summer music. Mm-hmm. In this time of tensions and hostile banter, IPR's guide to the timelessness of music is soothing and reassuring that the light at the end of the tunnel is probably not a train heading at us. Thank you also for putting on the summer events, including the one here in Arcadia. He went to the Sarah's Quartet. He said, going to listeners in such a generous way is a stroke of genius. Thank you. But you know, Bill, we have to give credit where mm-hmm. credit is due. We at IPR are not the ones being generous. It's you. Mm-hmm. It's you calling in and supporting the music that you hear on air and all these wonderful events that gather new listeners to classical music and to fun community connections. I saw lots of little squishy babies and little dogs and a six-year-old girl just dancing to the music. So many people having fun. I hope to see you there next week on Wednesday. But it's your generosity, and you can keep it going. We need you badly. You know, this is the model, the funding model for us. And you can keep this going strong. You can help us thrive through the next 12 months. 800-442-9422 or classicalipr.org.
0: Yeah, and now is a great time to give, not only because you will be supporting both our on-air programming and our live events in the community, but if you join us as a sustaining donor today, giving a monthly contribution of, you know, $10 or more, you will join a community of about 2,300 donors who are giving to us on a monthly basis, and you will unlock an additional $250 for IPR right now. 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It's secure. 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
1: Yeah, we have the best community here. Just so strong. It's just so great. We're able to have a lot of fun because of you. Well, let's celebrate that Icelandic composer's birthday now. Thorkell Sigurbjörnsson, the Icelandic composer born this day in 1938. He is the most prolific of all Icelandic composers. That's a real statistic. That's good. With over 350 compositions, his best known are his exquisite sacred works, including this one, Hear Heaven's Creator. It's a 13th century Icelandic hymn written by the poet and chieftain Kolbein Tumason. We're going to hear it performed by Votus VIII.

I am a Voces 8 sucker. I love anything they sing. And that was just the greatest, the most beautiful Hear Heaven's Creator, a 13th century Icelandic hymn arranged by Thorkel Sigurd Bjornsson, who was born this day in 1938. Well, now you'll be looking forward to his birthday next year. I'm Christy Lesperance. You're listening to Classical IPR. If you would like to make an extra special start to a classical music lover's birthday, you can send a happy birthday message to be read on air around 9 o'clock on their special day. All you have to do is text in their name, their birthday, and then whatever message you'd like to send. The text number is 833-490-4718. I'll read your message and then pair it with a piece of music composed or performed by a musician who shares that same birthday. Again, that's 833-490-4718. See, I'm not AI, I'm real. Well, we have music by Tchaikovsky coming up in just a moment. And just a quick reminder that we are in day four of our drive for listener financial support at Classical IPR. We have 6 days of this drive this summer, and we can accomplish so much together in 6 days. Hope you'll call us now at 800-442-9422 or go online at classicalipr.org. We can do a lot in 6 days, and Tchaikovsky only needed 5 to compose this March Slav. It was a fundraiser for the Slavonic Charitable Society and the Russian Red Cross for volunteers who were wounded in the Turbo-Serbian War. So the March Slav was an immediate success, and it raised substantial funds. I think it'll do the same for IPR in the next 9 minutes because you have this phone number handy, 800-442-9422. Here's Leonard Bernstein and the New York Philharmonic.

0: Tchaikovsky's epic energy. It reminds me of the 1812 overture at the end, but that was the March Slav performed by the New York Philharmonic, led by Leonard Bernstein here on Classical IPR. Well, there are so many great events going on in the area, and we want you to know about all of them. 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One example is tomorrow night at 7 o'clock. The Mary Pickford silent film Suds will be played at the Music House Museum in Williamsburg, but you won't just hear awkward audience noise. David Callendine will be playing the live theater organ during that silent film. Oh, what a great time. You can find more information on our concert guide. And coming up in just a moment, I've got music from a Charlie Chaplin movie, but it's a talkie from 1952. That's coming up in just a moment here on Classical IPR. 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
1: Hi, I'm Peter Payette. I'm the executive director of Interlochen Public Radio. And one thing you might hear during the drive is someone say, no gift is too small. And that is absolutely true. But I also want to say, no gift is too big. We have plenty of people who are part of our producer circle. They give $5,000 or more to IPR each year. And we have a number who give five-figure gifts. I remember last year, around this time, when Congress cut all funding to public media in the U.S., two separate donors, people who had been giving us $10,000 a year, said, we're going to $20,000 because Interlochen Public Radio is that important. 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And if for you that's $10,000 or $20,000, we welcome generosity like that. It makes an immense difference. Thanks for considering.
2: That's a great message from Peter about different levels of giving to Classical IPR and IPR as a whole. I'm the director of leadership giving here at the station, and a big part of my role is getting to chat with folks who are looking to make these sort of transformational gifts to our station, and they're deeply appreciated. You know, some of the great things that we've been able to do just in the last year or so with these larger gifts, one of them is creating a fellowship that has Isabel Lee here right now. Mm-hmm. And she's incredible. I was chatting with her yesterday and she was just remarking what an awesome opportunity it is for her to be here chatting with people like Patrice Rushen and getting to interview world-renowned composers and directors. And you know, she was saying how just being so fresh out of college and to have these opportunities is really something special. And that those opportunities only happen because of folks who are giving large gifts to the station. It helps us go beyond thinking about the day to day and really dream about what is possible here at the station. And we also get to fund things like the Soundgarden project with generous support. And so if you are someone who has a list of organizations in the community that you are giving $10,000, $20,000 to, consider adding IPR to that list. We are both providing a vital service here for our community and are able to do so much and engage with so many different folks because of generous support. And, you know, if you want to become a leadership giver, which is anybody giving $1,000 or more to the station, you can do that through a sustaining monthly sustaining gift of around $85, $100 a month. If that works for your budget, you can be a leadership donor by giving on a monthly basis. And now is a great time to become a sustainer, right, Christy?
0: That's right, because we get an extra bonus if you become a new sustainer right now, an extra $250 added on, which, you know, you add together a lot of $250, you add together a lot of sustaining members at all sorts of levels. And before you know it, we are in spitting distance of filling that gap of the loss of federal funds. And then not only that, we can go over that. We mm-hmm. can thrive like we have in the last 12 months because of the way you came through last year. And every year we're going to be looking at that that little chasm, mm-hmm. I suppose. And, you know, I just have so much confidence in our listeners in Northern Michigan in filling that up and sustaining this service here. And sustaining, being a sustaining donor is a great way because then we can plan. 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
0: And I have music now by Charlie Chaplin. He wrote this music. This was kind of a swan song for him in the films. It was called Limelight, a 1952 film. And this is Terry's theme called Eternally. Music written by Charlie Chaplin for a talkie and performed here by violinist Philip Quint and pianist Marta Aznavourian.

0: Music by Charlie Chaplin on Classical IPR. We heard Smile from Modern Times, Philip Quint and Joshua Bell playing violins, and the pianist was Marta Aznavourian. And before that, we heard Eternally from Limelight. You're listening to Classical IPR, WIAA Interlochen, WIAB Mackinac City, and W234BU Traverse City. Voices you know and music you love. 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
1: Also ahead, an irresistibly janky waltz by Dmitri Shostakovich. You know, even in music Shostakovich wrote when he was very young, you can still hear that acerbic comedy. You can also hear the way he sprinkled traditional harmony with dissonance. Here's an example. The Fantastic Dances, music Shostakovich wrote when he was 15.

0: Pianist Fernanda Damiano played three fantastic dances by 15-year-old Dmitri Shostakovich. More from Dmitri ahead.
1: Thanks for tuning in to Classical IPR Interlochen Public Radio on this Thursday, July 16th. I'm Isabel Lee. You're joining us during our Performance Today hour, this 10 a.m. hour, usually for Performance Today. And you're joining us during our Fun Drive week, our summer fun drive for listeners' support. And this is incredibly important because we don't have federal funding in order to keep this programming and this music on the airwaves and to the for the communities here in Northern Michigan. We need you to give now in support of this music you love, these voices that you know. And you can do that by calling 800-442-9422 or donating securely online at classicalipr.org. Classical IPR is especially important in the context of giving music and world-class musicians a voice here for Northern Michigan, especially since with Interlochen Center for the Arts, we have so many guest artists and that we conduct interviews with here in Studio A. We make world-class recordings with these world-class musicians. We bring their voices on the air here on Classical IPR. Earlier this year, we had violist Jay Julio and pianist Josh Tatsuo Cullen come into the studio, and they were also very talented musicians who gave performances here in Northern Michigan. Jay Julio is an Interlochen alum, and it is such an honor to be able to broadcast these voices on the air, but it is only due to listeners' support that we are able to do that. The also very special thing is Jay Julio and Josh Tatsuo Cullen's a recording that they made here at the Music House Museum in Williamsburg, Michigan, is on performance today. And it is only due to your support that these performances affiliated with Interlochen can continue happening. So call 800-442-9422 to give now in support of Classical IPR. A very exciting challenge happening. Each new sustaining gift today unlocks $250, but only up to 5 gifts today. So jump on the boat before it's too late. That money is not going to be here all day. So take that chance. Make a sustaining gift of just $10 a month. And with that $250 addition, sustaining donors like you could be a vital part of Classical IPR. You can even triple your impact by making a donation now by calling 800-442-9422. We're 100% community supported. The future of this service depends entirely on your willingness to fund it. We'll be hearing more from Performance Today. 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
0: 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I'm Valerie Kaler. Glad to have you along for today's musical adventures and discoveries. When the Spoleto USA Chamber Music Series began in 1977, pianist Charles Wadsworth would introduce every single piece of music with a few words on stage. It's not so unusual today, but in 1977, it broke some unwritten rules about the formality of the concert experience. But for Wadsworth, talking to the audience turned out to be great. He once said, quote, "I noticed that once people could relax physically and emotionally, they would become very open to the music. It was because they were not intimidated by the experience, and that has become a guiding principle." Wadsworth became famous for his friendly, folksy, down-to-earth, and yet highly intelligent commentary from stage. He retired in 2009 and passed away just last year at the age of 96. But the tradition he established, warm spoken introductions for every piece of music, that continues to this day. Here's clarinetist Todd Palmer introducing his own arrangement of music from the ballet The Two Pigeons by André Messager.
2: The story of the ballet is a story of two young lovers, and their love is symbolized by a pair of pigeons that light outside their Parisian garret window. Now, you know, pigeons mate for life, and it's very lovely and very charming. It may not be Swan Lake, but I hope you like enough that you may think differently the next time you gaze upon those dirty little birds.

French composer André Messager wrote that music in 1886 for his ballet, The Two Pigeons. We just heard the final movement, A Theme and Variations. That concert was at Spoleto Festival USA in Charleston, South Carolina. Todd Palmer made that arrangement, played the clarinet, and led an ad hoc all-star nine-piece band in concert at the Dock Street Theater in Charleston. Our broadcasts of the Chamber Music Series from Spoleto Festival USA are made possible by Bank of America, the ETV Endowment of South Carolina, and the John Covington and Robert Lukey Fund for the Performing Arts.

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1: 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I'm Isabel Lee, glad to be your host today. 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Classical IPR brings you local events here in Northern Michigan, live classical music performances. Many of them are free and open to the public. Maybe you have gone to some of those. Take the Soundgarden Project, for example. If you saw our Soundgarden resident ensembles, the Saris Quartet or the Pulse Ensemble or the Katarina String Quartet, which they all gave wonderful performances in unexpected places around communities here in Northern Michigan. And these events really bring people together. They're perfect for people of all ages, and they just give an extra spark to your day. So think about how much that matters to you. This music, this live musical experience that livens up the community here and brings you closer to the place that is so special here in Northern Michigan. Four seasons here. We also curate hand-picked music for every day. No day, no 2 days are the same. So we curate music for these special occasions. This is such a different experience than just pulling up some music on Spotify or streaming. It is a communal listening experience. It brings you closer together with the people around you here in the region, and that's what makes Classical IPR so special. Think about how much that matters to you. 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All this programming costs money, essentially. Even Performance Today, that's a few thousand dollars a year just to sustain that. And Performance Today features exclusive recordings that you can't find anywhere else. We even have recordings made here in Northern Michigan that will be on Performance Today today. Like in our second hour, stay tuned in the 11 o'clock hour. But Jay Julio and Josh Tatsuo Cullen made a recording of music by Astor Piazzolla at the Music House Museum in Williamsburg earlier this March, and now it's on Performance Today. So all of this programming just features music from the region. 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
0: Russian composer Dmitri Shostakovich wrote music for a film called The First Echelon. This was in 1955. It's about a group of volunteers who move to a remote area of Kazakhstan

This hummable little waltz shows up right at the beginning. When the volunteers arrive in their new home, this music is piped in over a loudspeaker, and they dance, even though there's a big blizzard. In 1999, director Stanley Kubrick used Shostakovich's waltz at the beginning of his film, Eyes Wide Shut. The piece plays in the background as Tom Cruise and Nicole Kidman's characters get ready for a night out, and it abruptly stops when they switch off the bedroom radio. No matter its environment, the Waltz No. 2 by Shostakovich is unsettlingly compelling. Here's the Alliage Quintet at St. Paul's by the Sea Episcopal Church in Jacksonville Beach, Florida.

0: Dmitri Shostakovich originally wrote that little waltz for a 1955 Soviet film called The First Echelon. The short, carnivalesque piece later found a place in his Suite for Variety Orchestra. We heard the Alliage Quintet, four saxophones, one piano, at St. Paul's by the Sea Episcopal Church, a concert presented by the Beaches Fine Arts Series in Jacksonville Beach, Florida.
1: It's July 16th, and this is your Michigan Minute. We're on this day in 1812. The British captured Mackinac Island from the Americans during the War of 1812. The British were stationed in Canada, and the United States were lined up at their posts at the perimeter of the Northwest Territory, just across the waters. John Jacob Astor, who owned the American Fur Company, was near Washington, and he heard about the outbreak of the war in June of 1812, so he quickly sent a representative of his company to Fort St. Joseph, just inside the Canadian waters, about 45 miles northeast of Fort Mackinac. He sent his representative there to protect his trade goods in case war broke out, but in doing so, he also alerted the British at that post to the outbreak of the war. They very quickly put together an alliance of regular troops, militia, and indigenous allies and captured Fort Mackinac, which was the very first engagement on U.S. territory during that War of 1812. Of course, Michigan would return to the U.S., but that is a different Michigan Minute.
2: 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Good morning. I'm Amanda Sewell, and it is the Thursday of our summer drive for listener support, the time of year we raise money to support all the work that we do here at IPR. 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They're going to connect you to the world of classical music. 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

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I didn't know that. And now I do. Thanks, Performance Today. So classical IPR connects you with all of that knowledge, all of that information, and that only happens with your support. Support it right now at 800-442-9422 or classicalipr.org. And it's been a year since our federal funding went away, and that was about 15% of our annual budget. That support used to come annually, so that means we are looking into our second year without that 15% of our budget coming from federal support. So we need to replace that federal funding every year. And the most effective way you can help us is by starting a sustaining gift to IPR, because that is money that we can count on month over month that is coming in to IPR. That sustaining gift, that is a reliable contribution that we know is coming in, much like we knew every year we were getting federal support until we didn't. So sustaining gift is the best way you can help us make up that difference. Even better, you've still got a chance to get in on this sustaining gift challenge, because there's $250 available as a bonus for IPR when you start a new sustaining gift today. There's only 5 chances left for that. So now's the time to start that new sustaining gift, unlock an extra $250 for IPR, and make a huge difference for the future of this station. 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And that's going to unlock an extra $250. Now, don't delay, because there's only 5 chances to do that right now. So call 800-442-9422 or classicalipr.org. Well, we just heard some music of Dmitri Shostakovich on Performance Today. I thought we'd stick with Shostakovich for a bit. How about one of the jazz suites, number 1?

The Jazz Suite No. 1 by Dmitri Shostakovich. That was the Royal Concertgebouw Orchestra under the direction of Ricardo Chailly this morning on Classical IPR, Interlaken Public Radio. Good morning. I'm Amanda Sewell here with you on this Thursday of our summer drive for listener support. 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So here we are. We are 100% community supported, and our future depends entirely on our community's willingness to fund it. Call 800-442-9422, classicalipr.org, or in the IPR mobile app. We are in the midst of performance today right now from 10 to 12 every day. You hear performance today, and it brings you performances from around the world. So no matter where you are, when you listen to performance today, you can hear recordings of concerts from the Spoleto Festival, for example. We heard from the Spoleto Festival earlier this hour. Next hour, we'll hear from Hub New Music, recording at Indiana University in Bloomington, which I hear is a great place to study music. So we go all over the world thanks to performance today. It takes you all around the world. And sometimes performance today takes the listeners right here to Northern Michigan. As a matter of fact, they have programmed on their show later today music that IPR recorded at the Music House Museum earlier this year that we shared with performance today for their consideration. And they have broadcast from that recital a few times since we submitted it, which is so exciting. So stick around, because in the 11 o'clock hour of performance today, we'll hear from a recital that Jay Julio and Josh Tatsuo Cullen gave earlier this year at the Music House Museum in Williamsburg. And that means Performance Today listeners around the country are also going to hear music recorded right here in Northern Michigan. So we bring global music performances to you on Performance Today, and sometimes we show up on Performance Today and reach an audience through this largest syndicated classical music program in the U.S. It's really exciting, and your support is what makes that possible. 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And a lot of you have asked, okay, now that you've lost your federal funding, how can I help? What can I do to help? And we are encouraging you to think about becoming a sustaining donor, because at this point, sustaining gift is the most effective way to help IPR, because sustaining donors create the strong foundation for IPR, help us moving forward without federal funding. So be part of that foundation and become a sustainer. And gosh, I rolled in here and we had 5 opportunities for new sustainers to unlock $250. You folks are taking advantage of that, because now there's only 2 chances left. There's only room for 2 more sustainers, new sustainers, to unlock $250 for IPR. So do it now, because there's only 2 chances left. 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Get that taken care of right now. Call 800-442-9422. 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More Shostakovich, I think. Where is it? Shostakovich.

0: Jazz Suite No. 2 by Dmitri Shostakovich. We heard the Royal Concertgebouw Orchestra, led by Ricardo Chailly, this morning on Classical IPR. WIAA Interlaken, WIAB Mackinac City, W234BU Traverse City.
1: This is Bird Note. Redwood forests attract millions of visitors every year. Unfortunately, the food left behind by people brings trouble for wildlife. Marbled murrelets are secretive little birds that spend most of their lives at sea, but they breed in the redwoods. Thick, moss-covered branches are like ready-made nests for the murrelet's single egg. After hatching, the chick's speckled down keeps her camouflaged in the canopy, while both parents fetch fish to feed her. Much of the marbled murrelet's historic range has been destroyed by logging and wildfires. And while North America's remaining redwood forests are protected public lands, predators are moving in. Stellar's jays and common ravens are just two opportunists that thrive on our food scraps. And once they've eaten our leftover trail mix, their next meal may be a murrelet egg or chick. The Keep It Crumb Clean campaign is a state park initiative that's educating people about the importance of leaving no food unattended. That means storing food in secure containers, disposing of waste in animal-proof bins, and cleaning up all food, even crumbs. Bird Note has inspired millions of people to take action for birds. Learn more and join us at birdnote.org. I'm Ariana Rimmel.
0: Always something interesting to learn on Bird Note every day. You hear it right around this time on Classical IPR, Interlaken Public Radio. Good morning. I'm Amanda Sewell here with you on the Thursday of our summer drive for listener support. 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You know you're going to hear Performance Today every morning with the Michigan Minute, with Bird Note, with Ephemeris. 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It's meaningful to you. 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And a new sustaining gift right now. 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
2: Next, let's hear from a group who got together in 2013 with a focus on music of our time, a group called Hub New Music. Flutist Michael Avitabile founded the group at the New England Conservatory in Boston. They're now based in Detroit. Hub New Music has an unusual lineup of four players: flute, clarinet, violin, and cello. Most of what they play is music that's been written for their ensemble. When PT producer Kathleen Bradbury spoke to Michael Avitabile, he said there's something special about how Hub New Music operates outside the norms of classical music.
3: You know, we're a non-standard instrumentation, and we've created our own path that exists outside of kind of the standard canon of classical music. And I find that there's something inherently just queer about that. And in the process of commissioning all this music and like finding a space for ourselves. I think there's also an allegory there that occurs in so many queer narratives of creating our own community, creating our own artistic spaces, finding our people, really.
2: One of the people they found was composer Daniel Thomas Davis. He wrote the piece we're about to hear called What If We're Beautiful? Davis said he wrote this inspired by his queer chosen family. Michael Avatabile told us he loves the balance he hears in this piece between emotional resonance and craftsmanship.
3: And embedded into the score itself is kind of what Dan described to me once as like a queering of instrumentation. So we're in the weirdest registers of the instruments. There's a whole movement where I'm just sitting on low Bs the whole time, the lowest note on the flute, and our clarinetist Gleb is like on the E-flat clarinet wailing in the highest octave, and the cello is like really, really high up on the fingerboard. And there's this kind of stepping outside the norm within the context of this piece. So the subject matter of the work, but really into the DNA of how the piece is written, is just so, so queer.
2: Let's hear Hub New Music play the first three movements of What If We're Beautiful by Daniel Thomas Davis.

Music by Daniel Thomas Davis. What If We're Beautiful? We heard the first three movements played by Hub New Music in concert at the Jacobs School of Music at Indiana University in Bloomington. So glad to feature Hub New Music here on PT.

0: Bob Mueller with Ephemeris for Thursday, July 16th. Today the sun will be up for 15 hours and 12 minutes, sitting at 9:24, and it will rise tomorrow at 6:13. The moon, 2 days past new, will set at 10:59 this evening. The Anishinaabe Native peoples of our area gave another name to the star pattern we call Scorpius the Scorpion, which is low in the southern sky these July evenings. Winabozu. He was an important character from the creation stories. He was a semi-spirit, trickster, and a shapeshifter, able to turn himself into a hare. What they saw in the sky and the stars of Scorpius was him with a bow and arrow. The front three stars of the scorpion is a bent line that can look like a bow. He's shooting an arrow all the way to the western sky at the receding constellation of Curlytail, the Great Panther, an early spring constellation. This month, only his tail remains in evening twilight, which you know as the head of Leo the Lion.
1: 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I'm Amanda Sewell, here with you in the summer drive for listener support, the time of year we remind you how important community support is for Classical IPR. 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We were just listening to performance today, and one of my colleagues stuck her head in the studio during that segment, and she said, "What is this piece? It's really pretty." And I had to tell her I was hearing it for the first time, too. It was called What If We're Beautiful by Daniel Thomas Davis, and that was on today's performance today. I love performance today. It brings us music from around the country, teaching us about ensembles that we are learning about, teaching us about composers and pieces, and connecting us with music from all over the United States and often in Europe as well. Performance today takes us everywhere. And sometimes, like on today's program, it's going to take us right back here to Northern Michigan. In the next segment of performance today, they're going to play music that IPR recorded right here at the Music House Museum in Williamsburg earlier this year. This is so exciting for us to submit these recordings to performance today and then have them appear on the show. It brings a global audience to what's happening here in Northern Michigan. 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
2: Astor Piazzolla was born in 1921 in Argentina, started playing bandoneon, the tango accordion, when he was 8 years old, and by the time he was 12, he was good enough to catch the ear of his musical idol, bandleader Carlos Gardel. Gardel invited him on tour with the band. His father said, "Astor, 12 years old? No, you're too young." Astor was so angry at his dad. But during that tour, in 1935, there was a plane crash. Carlos Gardel and his entire band were killed. Astor Piazzolla might have been lost to the world in his early teens, but he grew up to be the best-known tango composer in the world. Here's a piece he wrote in 1982 for cellist Mstislav Rostropovich, who did not receive it eagerly. More on that after we hear the music. Violist Jay Julio and pianist Josh Tatsuo Cullen teamed up for this performance at the Music House Museum in Williamsburg, Michigan, for Le Grand Tango by Astor Piazzolla.

Le Grand Tango. Astor Piazzolla wrote that in 1982. When he finished, he popped the score into an envelope and sent it to legendary cellist Mstislav Rostropovich, who had never heard of Astor Piazzolla. So Rostropovich tossed the music in a drawer, and there it sat for 8 years, until he had heard of Piazzolla. Rostropovich finally gave the premiere of Le Grand Tango in 1990 in New Orleans. We just heard that Grand Tango by Piazzolla, originally for cello, co-opted by a violist, J. Julio, to be precise, alongside pianist Josh Tatsuo Cullen, in a recital co-presented by Interlochen Public Radio and the Music House Museum at the Music House Museum in Williamsburg, Michigan.

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1: And now you and I and all, I don't know, several hundred thousand Performance Today listeners have just heard music from the Music House Museum, recorded by Interlochen Public Radio on Performance Today, the most widely syndicated classical music program in the country. We're excited. I hope you're excited. I'm Amanda Sewell here with you during this summer drive for listener support here at Interlochen Public Radio, the time of year that we come to you and ask you to support financially the programming that you hear on Classical IPR. And what we just heard is a perfect example of what listener support allows us to do. We create relationships with Interlochen students and alumni. We met Jay Julio when Jay was a student at Interlochen Arts Academy. We've kept in touch over the years as they've gone on to a professional career, coming back to teach in the summers. Jay was in the touring company of Hamilton last year. You might have heard my interview with them when they were on tour for Hamilton. And then Josh met in the Hamilton pit, pianist Josh Tatsuo Cullen, and the two of them embarked on a recital tour earlier this year. And we helped present them at the Music House Museum. We recorded that recital and shared it with Performance Today. And now listeners around the country, including you, get to hear music that was recorded right here in Northern Michigan. We love making those connections. We love keeping in touch with musicians and supporting them in their careers. And we love getting to share all of that with you here on Interlochen Public Radio. 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Last year, we lost federal funding, which was about 15% of our annual budget. 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And we've heard some segments from that on Performance Today over the last few months. But I wanted to share more music from that recital with you right now that hasn't gotten on Performance Today yet. We'll say yet. This is music by Rebecca Clark, the early 20th century English composer who wrote a lot of music for the viola. I would challenge you to go to a viola recital that does not include at least one piece by Rebecca Clark, because she wrote so prolifically for the instrument. So here is Jay Julio with pianist Josh Tatsuo Cullen playing Morpheus by Rebecca Clark at the Music House Museum in March of this year.

music of Rebecca Clark. It's called Morpheus. Violist Josh Tatsuo Cullen and pianist, violist Jay Julio and pianist Josh Tatsuo Cullen recorded in recital at the Music House Museum in Williamsburg earlier this year. This is Classical IPR, Interlochen Public Radio. I'm Amanda Sewell, and since today's episode of Performance Today featured music that IPR recorded at Jay and Josh's recital earlier this year, I thought we'd spend the rest of the hour listening to a few more selections from that recital. By the way, all of those have been submitted to Performance Today, so we hope that those will get on future episodes of the show. I'm sure they have plenty of excellent music to consider, but it's very exciting knowing that music that we've recorded is in the mix. And we can record that music and submit it and support these artists in this way because listeners support Interlochen Public Radio. 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I cannot be clearer about this, that like we cannot do this unless our listeners give financially in support of it. All the more so because we lost our federal funding last year. That was about 15% of our annual budget, not one time, but annual. 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So more music from that program that Jay and Josh did. And, oh gosh, there were so many great ones. Which one shall we do? How about this one? By Courtney Bryan. It's called Island Baby Reflections.

music for solo viola. It's called Island Baby Reflections by Courtney Bryan, played by Jay Julio. Let's hear one more piece from that recital right now. Jay Julio now joined by pianist Josh Tatsuo Cullen in a piece that Jay composed. It's called Remaindered Life.

0: was like, that is a viola jam if I ever heard one. It's called Remaindered Life. Music composed by Jay Julio, who is also playing the viola in that recording with their friend and collaborator, Josh Tatsuo Cullen, recorded at the Music House Museum by IPR earlier this year. Part of that recital has been featured on Performance Today. It was actually featured on today's episode of Performance Today. I'm Amanda Sewell, and you're listening to Classical IPR here during our summer drive for listener support. 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
1: This is the Composer's Datebook for July 16th. I'm John Burge. Today, we note the birthday of a remarkable composer, conductor, and virtuoso violinist, Eugène Ysaÿe, born in Liège, Belgium, on today's date in 1858. After studies with two famous violin composers of his day, Henryk Wieniawski of Poland and his Belgian compatriot Henri Vieuxtemps, Eugène Ysaÿe was soon touring Europe and Russia as a star performer himself. In 1886, when the 28-year-old Ysaÿe married, the great Belgian composer César Franck presented the young couple with a violin sonata as a wedding present. That same year, Ysaÿe founded a famous string quartet, and in 1893, it was the Ysaÿe Quartet that gave the premiere of Claude Debussy's string quartet, a work its composer dedicated to the ensemble in admiration. In 1918, Ysaÿe made his American debut as a conductor with the Cincinnati Symphony and made such a great impression there that he remained as music director of the Cincinnati Symphony from 1918 to 1922. As a composer, Ysaÿe wrote 8 concertos and a famous set of 6 solo sonatas for the violin. He died at the age of 72 in 1931. And in 1937, Queen Elizabeth of Belgium inaugurated the annual Eugène Ysaÿe International Prize for Promising Young Violinists. Composer's Datebook is produced by APM, American Public Media, in conjunction with the American Composers Forum, reminding you that all music was once new.
2: Live from NPR News, I'm Lakshmi Singh. President Trump is expected to address the nation tonight. About what, that is still not certain, but he suggested that elections and voting would be in the primetime speech, something that's historically been reserved for significant moments for the country. Asked about the possibility Trump will use the primetime address to once again assert the 2020 election he lost to President Joe Biden was rigged, Republican Senate Majority Leader John Thune of South Dakota says he's not looking back.
3: That election was a closed issue back in 2020. the election in 2026 gives us an opportunity to take a run at and to win one of those seats in Georgia. And we're going to do everything we can to do that. And so, as I said before, I'm focused on 2026.
2: Georgia was a pivotal state in Trump's loss in 2020 and remained a point of contention for the Republican leader after he was voted back into office. The ACLU has released a new study that documents widespread use of force among federal immigration officers. NPR's Meg Anderson reports recent fatal shootings in Texas and Maine have brought renewed scrutiny.
4: The ACLU analyzed 1,200 incidents involving ICE officers or law enforcement working with ICE across eight states in 2025. Nearly a third of the immigration enforcement operations they studied involved the use of force, including hundreds in which officers used rubber bullets, tasers, and chemical irritants. Noreen Shaw is one of the authors of the ACLU report.
5: I think with use of force, you're seeing the threat of using force and actually using it become the default tool for immigration enforcement agents.
4: In a statement, ICE told NPR it will not discuss law enforcement tactics, but that the agency is always evaluating its procedures to keep its officers safe. Meg Anderson, NPR News.
2: Detroit, Minneapolis, Boston, New York, and Washington, D.C. are among major cities in the U.S. under air quality alerts because of heavy smoke from wildfires in Canada. NPR's Ava Berger says doctors are warning people to take the alerts seriously.
6: A combination of extreme heat and dry conditions in Ontario and northern Minnesota led to raging wildfires. Then this week, weather patterns forced the smoke into the Great Lakes region and down the east coast of the U.S. Health experts warn wildfire smoke is dangerous. It's made up of tiny particles that can be inhaled deep into a person's lungs and even enter the bloodstream. Here's how Dr. David Eisenman, a professor of medicine at UCLA, puts it.
7: There are studies that show effects on the heart with increased heart attacks and heart failure. There's strokes associated with it, respiratory illnesses.
6: Eisenman says, depending on air quality reports, reduce outdoor activity, use air filters, and wear an N95 mask. Ava Berger, NPR News.
2: This is NPR.
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9: From IPR News in Interlaken, I'm Ed Ronco. Michigan regulators have issued key construction permits for the controversial Line 5 tunnel project. Pipeline owner Enbridge Energy wants to replace a segment of the oil and natural gas liquids pipeline with a tunnel buried beneath the Straits of Mackinac. David Holtz, coordinator for the anti-Line 5 group Oil and Water Don't Mix, called the permit decisions incredibly disappointing. Enbridge spokesperson Ryan Duffy said the permits are an important step forward for the project, which he says will protect the Great Lakes while keeping energy flowing into the state and region. The company is still waiting for decisions on additional state and federal permits, plus a decision from the Michigan Supreme Court on a state permit. Air quality index readings are off the chart across northern Michigan, and a smoky haze has filled the sky thanks to wildfires in Canada and Minnesota. Emma George Griffin drove from Charlevoix to Mount Pleasant yesterday.
10: The air has a smoky smell to it. It's a pretty thick air, too. I don't know if that has anything to do with it. I suffer from asthma, and I have been coughing from my drive, so I don't know if that's related or not, but the locals here in Charlevoix are a little bit disappointed and all with all the ash and the smoke, and people are worried it's going to get worse.
9: An air quality alert from the National Weather Service remains in effect for both peninsulas. Health officials say people with heart and respiratory issues should avoid outdoor activities. This is IPR News in Interlaken. Daytime highs today expected to be in the mid-80s, and that air quality advisory again continuing as we go through the next several hours, possibly into tomorrow as well. This is IPR.
11: 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Welcome to Music at Midday here on Classical IPR, Interlaken Public Radio. This is Tyler Castellanos with you this afternoon, and this week we're on day four now of raising money to support the work we do here at IPR. 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Right now, you can call my friends in the phone room at 800-442-9222. 9422. 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Now, you just heard her as the host of the last Performance Today segment, but now she's here as a guest with me this afternoon. I have our very own music director, Amanda Sewell. Hello, Amanda.
0: Hey, Tyler. 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
11: 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This first piece is normally something you'd hear a trumpet player perform, but this one I've got the former principal tuba of the Los Angeles Philharmonic. Here is a recording of tubist Roger Bobo with pianist Ralph Grierson performing The Carnival of Venice by Jean-Baptiste Arben.

0: former principal tuba of the Los Angeles Philharmonic, and Interlochen Arts Camp alumni Roger Bobo, really killing it on the tuba there, in a performance of Carnival of Venice by Jean-Baptiste Arben, something that you would normally hear a trumpet player like myself play. It's a very fun piece. Hello, everyone, and welcome to Music at Midday here on Classical IPR. This is Tyler Castellanos with you, and this week we are raising money to support the work we do here at IPR. During our fund drive, we're asking you to give to us right now so that we can continue to provide our services to everyone. And some of those services are like the Classical Happy Hour at the Little Fleet. Last night, we had the Archipelago Project, a group of students that came up and they met for the first time on Saturday, and they put on an excellent program in just a handful of days. And we do all of that, those kinds of events for free, thanks to donor support from you. And if you're interested in giving right now, you can give my friends in the phone room a call at 800-442-9422. Also, with me in the studio this afternoon, I've got our very own music director, Amanda Sewell. Hi, Amanda.
1: Hey, Tyler. So you were there at the Little Fleet last night for our Classical Happy Hour with the Archipelago Project musicians. How was it last night? What was the energy like?
0: You know, despite the smoke, it was a full crowd. The music was excellent. There was a group of older students. There's a handful of groups of younger students. And all the performances were just inspiring. It's amazing to see what these kids were able to put on in just 4 days. And a lot of it was memorized, even from the younger students. It was amazing.
1: It's so exciting because we can put music like that at Little Fleet for everybody to experience. And it does so many things, right? It gives these young musicians an opportunity to play for an appreciative crowd. It was an appreciative crowd, right?
0: Very, okay. Very.
1: you know, to play for an audience who has come to hear them. So it gives them that opportunity, supporting them in performance. It also gives the audience a chance to hear what young musicians are working on right now and to sort of marvel at what they've accomplished in just a few days of playing together, and then to get to hear some really great music. And all of that is possible because listeners support it. We are able to partner with the Little Fleet. We are able to pay the musicians for their services. So this is a professional gig for these students. We're able to pay a sound engineer. 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
0: Last year, we lost $300,000 in federal funding, and that was money in addition to what we normally raise throughout the year. 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
0: 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It's quick and easy to do, so help us out now. For the next piece this afternoon, I've got a fun one. This is a performance of the Vienna Johann Strauss Orchestra, conducted by André Rieu. Here is Johann Strauss II's Tales from the Vienna Woods.

0: from the Vienna Johann Strauss Orchestra, conducted by Andre Rieu. That was Tales from the Vienna Woods by Johann Strauss II. Hello, everyone. You're listening to Music at Midday here on Classical IPR, Interlaken Public Radio. This is Tyler Cassianos with you on this smoky Thursday afternoon. And this week, we are raising money to support the work we do here at IPR. During our summer fun drive, we're asking you to give to us right now so that we can continue to provide our services to everyone. Those services include our popular shows like the Well-Tempered Commute, Music by Request, and also special events such as the Viridian Strings visiting the Denos Museum and other Soundgarden Project ensembles. So you can help by calling my friends in the phone room at 800-442-9422. And with me this afternoon, I've got Amanda Sewell in the studio with me.
1: Hey, Tyler. It's the summer drive. 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Your support also helps us with events like Tyler was talking about. We had our Classical Happy Hour concert at the Little Fleet in Traverse City last night with the young musicians from the Archipelago Project. Last Wednesday, it was the Katarina String Quartet, and those folks just wrapped up a term as the Graduate String Quartet in residence at Juilliard. Next Wednesday, we've got something completely different with the Traverse City Dance Project and Charlie Millard. There's just so much great music happening here in Northern Michigan. We're excited to bring it to you in the Little Fleet series, which is free and open to the public. And one thing that I really love about the Classical Happy Hour events is that there are people who come there specifically to hear the classical music at the Little Fleet, but there's also a lot of people there at the Little Fleet who are encountering classical music, whether they planned on it or not. And they might be hearing classical music performed live for the first time. So it's such an incredible opportunity to both bring a known audience to classical music, but perhaps an unsuspecting audience that might be hearing it for the first time, who might not have elected to go to a classical music concert, but are there really enjoying it.

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1: 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It's quick and easy to do, so help us out right now. The next piece is one you're probably pretty familiar with, especially if you've seen the movie Platoon, except this version is performed by an organ. Here is Samuel Barber's Adagio for Strings, performed by organist Thomas Barra.

0: Interlochen Arts Camp and Academy alumni and also Oregon faculty, Thomas Barra, performing the Adagio for Oregon by Samuel Barber. Hi, everyone. You're listening to Music at Midday here on Classical IPR, Interlochen Public Radio. This is Tyler Castellanos with you this afternoon, and this week we are raising money to support the work we do here at IPR. During our summer fund drive, we are asking you to give to us right now so that we can continue to provide our services to everybody. You can do that by calling my friends in the phone room at 800-442-9422. One of three people will pick up: Cecilia, Pam, or Julia. One of those fine folks will help you out. Also with me this afternoon, I've got our very own music director, Amanda Sewell, in the studio with me.
1: Hi, Tyler. I was thinking about Tom Barra when you played that recording of him playing. Tom was on the faculty here at Interlochen for quite a number of years. He and his family relocated to Atlanta a couple of years ago, but Tom recorded prolifically while he was here and continues to in his new role at Interlochen. And we talk about keeping track of our friends and colleagues and former students and keeping you up to date on their accomplishments. And it's all part of the community here at Interlochen Center for the Arts and Interlochen Public Radio, following these musicians throughout their lives. And I believe that recording you were playing, Tyler, was from St. Andrew's, St. Andrew's Presbyterian Church. Was that from that concert?
0: I'm not particularly sure.
1: Okay. Cool. Well, because a couple of years ago, the folks at St. Andrew's installed a new organ, and they invited Tom to play the inaugural recital on that organ. So, again, it's all part of this community here in Northern Michigan, part of Interlochen, local venues, musicians who are connected to Interlochen in so many ways, and being able to share them with our listening community. And you are a part of that community when you support Interlochen Public Radio financially. 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
0: Yes, and last year we lost $300,000 a year in federal funding. 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
1: Yeah, federal funding was a part of the past. 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
0: 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Now, if you're a brass player like me and have spent any kind of time in some kind of chamber ensemble, you're probably familiar with these works. A performance by the Empire Brass Quintet, here is the Canzonas numbers 14, 15, and 16 by Giovanni Gabrielli.

0: from the Empire Brass. 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Giovanni Gabrielli's Canzonas numbers 14, 15, and 16.
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0: 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For every dollar donated, it'll get matched. Dollar for dollar. We've got $2,000 left on that challenge, so take advantage of the challenge right now and get in on the fun. Now, some good news for you today. Commander Chanel L. Lee of the United States Coast Guard was installed this week as the first African-American woman to serve as a commanding officer at the United States Coast Guard Station in Traverse City. She will lead the 130-member strong Coast Guard Station for the next 2 years, replacing retiring Commander Ryan D. Hahn. And for our next piece to start this hour, it starts with probably one of the most famous bassoon solos ever heard. Here is a recording of the Detroit Symphony Orchestra led by Sixten Erling in a concert at Interlochen Center for the Arts in 1966. The first movement from Igor Stravinsky's Rite of Spring, The Adoration of the Earth.

0: performance of the dramatic first part of Igor Stravinsky's The Rite of Spring. That was The Adoration of the Earth in a performance in Interlochen Center for the Arts in 1966 by the Detroit Symphony Orchestra and 610 Erlin.
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0: Hello, everyone. 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Now, the next piece this afternoon is a fun one by Argentinian composer Astor Piazzolla. Here is a performance by Jason Vio on the guitar and Anne Akiko Myers playing the violin. Here is the Histoire du Tango.

0: A performance from violinist Anne Akiko Myers with guitarist Jason Vio. That was Astor Piazzolla's Histoire du Tango.
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0: Hello, everyone. 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And we're now officially through our $2,500 challenge right now. 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Now for the next piece this afternoon, we've got the cantata number 74 from Johann Sebastian Bach, a classic cantata. This performance comes from the English Baroque soloist with the Monteverdi Choir. With specific soloists, we've got soprano Lisa Larson, alto Derek Lee Ragan, and Christoph Gans as the tenor. Here is the cantata number 74 from Johann Sebastian Bach.

0: A performance of the cantata number 74 by Johann Sebastian Bach. That was the Monteverdi Choir with the English Baroque soloist conducted by John Elliott Gardiner.
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0: Hello, everyone. 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Hit that button. It's quick and easy to do. Now for our next piece this afternoon, we've got a classic from George Gershwin. Here is the Boston Pops Orchestra conducted by John Williams with pianist Misha Dichter. This is the Rhapsody in Blue.

from the Boston Pops Orchestra, conducted by John Williams, with pianist Misha Dichter. That was George Gershwin's classic, Rhapsody in Blue. Hello, everyone. 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

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Hello, everyone. 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It's quick and easy to do. Now, for our last piece this afternoon, we've got a classic movement. Here is the Detroit Symphony Orchestra, conducted by Yoder Bignamini in a concert they gave at Interlochen Center for the Arts in 2022. From the Third Symphony, here is the first movement from Ludwig von Beethoven's Eroica Symphony.

in a performance at Interlochen Center for the Arts in 2024. This is the Detroit Symphony Orchestra, conducted by Yoder Bignamini, performing the Eroica Symphony, or the Symphony No. 3 by Ludwig von Beethoven. 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So, give it a consideration. Do it right now. This has been Tyler Castellanos for Music at Midday. Thanks for hanging out with me this afternoon.

0: Classical music and the celebration of cultural heritage have always been linked, or at least have often been linked. Consider Mozart's Turkish March, for example, the German Requiem of Brahms, or even William Grant Still's Afro-American Symphony. It gives the music a bit more context for listeners, even if the culture being referenced is one that's far away. I'm Loki Karuna, and on this edition of Noteworthy, I'd like to share a Celtic example of this artistic phenomenon brought to the world by composer Amy Beach. Amy Marcy Shaney Beach was very much American, born in New Hampshire back in 1867. As composers of her day were figuring out what a uniquely American engagement of symphonic music should sound like, Amy looked back to the so-called Old World for inspiration, namely the sounds of English, Scots, and Irish tunes. This led to the premiere of not just her first symphony, but the first symphony composed and published by a woman in the United States. It's titled, appropriately enough, the Gaelic Symphony. Following the very successful premiere of her Gaelic Symphony, Amy soon began supporting other composers through literature, penning articles including Music's Ten Commandments as given for young composers, as well as a work titled To the Girl Who Wants to Compose. While her achievements as a woman remain central to her legacy, it's important to remember the ways in which heritage and culture shaped her early successes, earning her a rightful place among America's most noteworthy. Noteworthy is a production of WDAV Classical Public Radio.
1: 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I'm Emma Stadelman, joining you for Afternoon Classical here on Classical IPR, where we're broadcasting live from the campus of Interlochen Center for the Arts. Thanks for joining me. Up first, we'll have music from Franz von Suppé. He composed the Poet and Peasant Overture. It's performed by the Detroit Symphony Orchestra under the direction of Paul Perret. This recording was made at the Cass Technical High School in Detroit in November 1959.

0: You're listening to Afternoon Classical here on Classical IPR, and that piece was such a delight. It's the overture from Poet and Peasant by Franz von Suppé. You heard it performed by the Detroit Symphony Orchestra under the direction of Paul Paré. That was recorded at Cass Technical High School in Detroit in November 1959. I'm Emma Stadelman, and thank you for joining me this Thursday afternoon. You're coming to us on right in the middle of our summer fun drive, that time of year where we're asking you, the listener, to give back to the programs you hear every single day. It's free to listen to music on the radio, but this music doesn't come for free. So we're asking you to give back and support the things that you care about that Classical IPR provides to you, whether that's great music on the radio or our live broadcasts, or maybe some of the events that we put on throughout the year, like our classical happy hour at the Little Fleet. 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That number is 800-442-9422. 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
1: 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You could send an email to iprgiving@interlochen.org. You could also give me a call. I'd love to talk with you. My desk phone is 231-276-4446. Thanks.
0: Like Peter said, give according to your financial situation. Maybe you are someone that can make a larger gift, and we really appreciate that. But maybe that's not in your budget. $10 or $20 a month also goes a long way and helps to support the programs that you care about. That does add up over time. And it all goes towards just helping to support this station and the programming you love. So again, give us a call. That number is 800-442-9422. And there is no better time to call because of that match going on. We still have $100 left in that match. 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You don't want to miss now out. 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That number is 800-442-9422. 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It's fast and easy to give. I'm Emma Stadelman, and you're listening to Afternoon Classical here on Classical IPR. Up next, we have music of Felix Mendelssohn. This is the Nocturne from A Midsummer Night's Dream. It's performed by the London Symphony Orchestra under the direction of André Previn.

Music from Felix Mendelssohn. That was the Nocturne from A Midsummer Night's Dream. It was performed by the London Symphony Orchestra under the direction of Andre Previn. I'm Emma Stadelman, and you're listening to Afternoon Classical here on Classical IPR. We're broadcasting live from the campus of Interlaken Center for the Arts. You're joining us right in the middle of our summer fun drive, that time of the year where we are asking you, the listener, to give back to the programs you tune into every single day. But it's important to note that Classical IPR is also more than just great music on the radio. We're also going above and beyond to support young musicians, giving them a platform on our Soundgarden project, or maybe at the Classical Happy Hour at Little Fleet. 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I'm Emma Stadelman. You're listening to Afternoon Classical here on Classical IPR. Up next, we have music of John Williams. This is his Olympic fanfare and theme performed by the Berlin Philharmonic Orchestra. John Williams is conducting.

That was John Williams' music, Olympic Fanfare and Theme. It was performed by the Berlin Philharmonic Orchestra under the direction of Williams himself. You're listening to Afternoon Classical here on Classical IPR. Thanks for joining me on this Thursday afternoon. Right now, we are in the middle of our summer fun drive here at Classical IPR. This is the time of the year where we are asking you, the listener, to give back to these programs that you listen to every single day. You turn to Classical IPR for the music that matters to you. Think for a moment about why you tune in. Maybe it's the introduction that you get to up-and-coming performers. We've platformed so many young musicians this summer, both on air and in the community, like the Katarina String Quartet, the Out Ensemble, Viridian Strings. Or maybe it's the exciting live broadcasts from all around our region, like the World Youth Symphony Orchestra or the Detroit Symphony Orchestra. We actually have a broadcast coming from both of those groups this coming Saturday and Sunday. Or maybe it's the knowledge that what you're hearing has been thoughtfully curated by Classical IPR hosts. That consistency and quality you know you can rely on is provided by listeners who believe that this music deserves a home on the radio and who step up and give. 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It costs something.

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This is Afternoon Classical here on Classical IPR. Up next, music of William Bolcom. This is The Gardenia. It's performed by former composition professor at the University of Michigan, Marc-Andre Hamelin, at the piano.

You just heard The Gardenia by William Bolcom. It was performed by longtime composition instructor at the University of Michigan, Marc-André Hamelin. I'm Emma Stadelman. Thank you for joining me this Thursday afternoon here on Classical IPR. You're joining us right in the middle of our summer fun drive, that time of the year where we ask you, the listener, to give back to the programs that you listen to every single day. Think for a moment about why you tune in. Maybe it's the introduction you get to up-and-coming performers. Classical IPR has given a platform to so many young musicians this summer, like the Out Ensemble, the Katarina String Quartet, Viridian Strings, the Archipelago Project. That could be in one of our live broadcasts. It could be in one of our Studio A recordings, or maybe it's a concert in the community with our Soundgarden project or with our Classical Happy Hour series at the Little Fleet. That kind of stuff doesn't come for free. 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I'm Emma Stadelman, and you're listening to Classical IPR. Thanks so much for joining me. We have one more piece in this 3 o'clock hour. This is from the movie adaptation of Jane Eyre, music by Bernard Herrmann, and performed by the London Philharmonic Orchestra. Bernard Herrmann is conducting.

0: That was the suite from the movie Jane Eyre, with music by Bernard Herrmann. It was performed by the London Philharmonic Orchestra under Herrmann's direction. I'm Emma Stadelman, and you're listening to Afternoon Classical. Now, how about some good news? Traverse City's Moomer's Homemade Ice Cream is representing Michigan in the 64.com second annual America's Best Ice Cream, a national public voting tournament featuring 64 scoop shops and creameries from across the country. This Sunday is National Ice Cream Day, and the contest gives fans the chance to vote on their favorite local ice cream shop. The contest runs through August 2nd, and voters can also win prizes along the way. You can vote at the64.com. That's T-H-E-64.com. Next, Commander Chanel L. Lee of the United States Coast Guard was installed this week as the first African-American woman to serve as the community commanding officer at the U.S. Coast Guard Station in Traverse City. She will lead the 130-member-strong Coast Guard Station for the next 2 years, replacing retiring Commander Ryan D. Hahn. And now for some more good news. I'm joined in the studio by Executive Director Peter Payette. Today we're talking about how you can give back to the station that you rely on. How's it going, Peter?
1: Hello, Emma. Hello, listeners. It's great to be here as we get through the mid part of this drive. 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And, you know, Emma, radio is has been a part of Interlochen since the very beginning. Even before there was a national music camp, there was a broadcast in 1926 from Detroit of the first youth orchestra that Joe Maddy put together, and that was broadcast on WJR. 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And it was really rewarding to me. 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And I just was asking, you know, what he liked. And he said, Interlochen Center for the Arts is a critical part of what's great about Northern Michigan. And IPR is a key piece of that. And I love that sentiment. 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Again, use the mobile app, go to classicalipr.org, or call us at 800-442-9422.
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1: One of the ways you can fill that gap is by becoming a sustainer and set up a gift that recurs each month. 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You could call me directly. My number is 231-276-4446. 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
0: 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I'm Emma Stadelman. This is Afternoon Classical. Next, music from Nikolai Kapustin. This is Variations, performed by Professor Emeritus at MSU, Ralph Vodopek, at the piano.

0: Good afternoon. That was Nikolai Kapustin's Variations. It was performed by Ralph Vodopek at the piano. I'm Emma Stadelman. You're listening to Afternoon Classical here on Classical IPR. We're broadcasting live from the campus of Interlochen Center for the Arts. And you're also joining us right in the middle of our summer fun drive, that time of the year where we are asking you, the listener, to give back to the programming you love. I'm in the studio with Executive Director Peter Payette. How are you doing, Peter?
1: I'm doing great. How are you this afternoon, Emma?
0: I'm wonderful.
1: Hello to the listeners out there. Join us in this drive. We need your help.
0: Absolutely. I'm not very, established at this station just yet. I've been here for about a month, but I have already fallen in love with it. I've always admired public radio because it's more than just great music on the air. It's also tends to be going out into the community, providing services like public education, free concert series, supporting young artists. And that's definitely something I've seen at Classical IPR in my short time here. I've seen us support musicians like the Katarina String Quartet, the Out Ensemble, the Archipelago Project, Viridian Strings, all these young musicians who are maybe just starting out, haven't even recorded an album yet. We're giving them a platform on air. We're giving them a platform by letting them use our recording studio. We're letting them perform in our concert series. I really appreciate seeing the ways that we support these musicians. We're not just putting music on the air. We're also deeply engaging with this community of musicians, musicians in Northern Michigan. And that's something I just love about Classical IPR. So I definitely encourage you to give back to these very special programs. And you can do so by giving us a call. We have volunteers waiting in our phone room. That number is 800-442-9422. 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
1: Yeah, you know, it's a great point you make. 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And Viridian's a great example because coming out of the pandemic, you know, like 5 years ago, we started getting into live music and we hosted concerts and presented Viridian. And I think in the first one, Joe Skarek went to Interlochen and his mom teaches here. It was like a family concert. And maybe they did like one or two other shows that summer. I think this summer they're doing three or four different weekends, you know, 6, 7, 8 concerts. And so they've really shown how with the support of a public radio station, a chamber group like that can year after year be here in the summer, do new rep, bring in a mix of artists because, you know, it's sort of a different ensemble each time and build an audience now performing in places like the Alluvian and Oliver Art Center. And so it really all kind of, you know, works together because, as you say, IPR is really committed to these artists, to having a vibrant and live classical music scene right here in Northern Michigan. 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The Archipelago Project, which we presented last night at Little Fleet. 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
1: Thanks to Nancy Lowe's in Lake City for your gift this week. Thank you to Tracy Hankins right here in Interlochen for supporting IPR. And Sandy Hornack in Thompsonville says, I work from home and classical IPR is always on for myself and my five cats. 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
0: It really does add up, and every gift we value. So again, whatever your budget may be, maybe that's a monthly gift of $10 or $20 a month. 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That number is 800-442-9422. I'm Emma Stadelman, and this is Afternoon Classical here on Classical IPR. Next, we have a piece by Kevin Putz. This is Millennium Canons, performed by the North Texas Wind Symphony, under the direction of Eugene Corporon.

0: That was Millennium Cannons by Kevin Putz. It was arranged by Mark Spade and performed by the North Texas Wind Symphony under the direction of Eugene Corporon. I'm Emma Stadelman. This is Afternoon Classical. Now, you may have heard the music of Kevin Putz if you were at the Classical Happy Hour at the Little Fleet last week. Our Soundgarden Project Ensemble, Katarina String Quartet, played something by Kevin Putz and actually got to meet his parents. I'm in the studio with Executive Director Peter Payette. We're talking about how you can give back to things like the Soundgarden Project or Classical Happy Hour at the Little Fleet. How's it going, Peter?
1: It's going well. And yes, listeners, you can support a vibrant music scene and support our mission to make sure classical music is a distinctive part of life in Northern Michigan. That concert at Little Fleet last week was a great example because the composer, Kevin Putz's parents, live in Traverse City. They came to the show, and it was really moving because Katarina, I think the piece they played is either called Credo or I think maybe Credo. And they basically described it as kind of like a signature piece for their string quartet. And they said they've performed it all around the world. And it was really moving to have them in Traverse City playing it for the composer's parents. We have so many great assets in Northern Michigan and in the music realm, and this station broadcasting from the campus of Interlochen Center for the Arts, and our ability to bring artists like Katarina String Quartet to the region to get them out in this community is just really exceptional. We can only do it if people like you will support it, if you'll say, yes, this is important that we continue operating this great music service that keeps me company for many hours in the day and also, you know, does all kinds of things in the community to make life here more vibrant, make the cultural scene more vibrant. 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
0: 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Next, we have music from the musical Phantom of the Opera. This is All I Ask of You. The music is by Andrew Lloyd Webber, and it's performed by the Royal Philharmonic Orchestra under the direction of Barry Wordsworth. You'll also hear soloist Julian Lloyd Webber, that's Andrew Lloyd Webber's brother, playing the cello.

You're listening to Afternoon Classical here on Classical IPR. That was absolutely my favorite piece from the Phantom of the Opera musical, All I Ask of You. That piece is by Andrew Lloyd Webber, arranged by David Cullen. It was performed by the Royal Philharmonic Orchestra under the direction of Barry Wordsworth. You also heard featured soloist Julian Lloyd Webber. That's Andrew Lloyd Webber's brother. Thank you so much for joining me this Thursday afternoon. More great music coming up. And right now, we have Frédéric Chopin with three mazurkas. It's performed by Marta Agaric at the piano.

0: You just heard three mazurkas by Frédéric Chopin. That was performed by Marta Argerich at the piano. This is Afternoon Classical, broadcasting live from the campus of Interlaken Center for the Arts. I'm Emma Stadelman. Thank you so much for joining me this Thursday afternoon. Right now, you're joining us in the middle of our summer fun drive. This is the time of year where we ask our listeners to give back to the programming that they love.
1: Hi, I'm Allison Hines, and IPR made a big difference in my life this spring when sometime in May I heard their story about Act Two. Act Two is the TC Philharmonic's new program for adults who want to get back to their instruments or take up a new one and play in a concert band. On the inside, they call it the seventh grade band. I love music. I've played an instrument for most of my life as an amateur, starting at age 12. I knew this was my cup of tea, so I called the TC Phil right away. I decided to learn to play the cornet. It was too late to join the band this spring, but the TC Phil lined me up with their brass coach and wonderful teacher, Josh Wagner. I started taking lessons in June. As a former flute player, I never ever dreamed of playing a trumpet or a brass instrument, but this is opening up a whole new world for me, and I'm really loving it. I'm looking forward to joining the TC Phil's Act Two concert band this fall. Thanks, IPR, for letting us know about the many rich and wonderful opportunities available to us listeners in Northern Michigan.
2: 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I'm Peter Payette here with Emma Stadelman. Good afternoon.
0: Hi, Peter. Yeah, I got to talk to some of those Act Two musicians actually yesterday and hear them play. 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
0: 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I'm Emma Stadelman, and this is Afternoon Classical. We have one more piece before the news, followed by the well-tempered commute, our 5 o'clock all-Bach hour. Right now, it's Oscar Navarro's Downey Overture, performed by the United States Air Force Band, under the direction of Colonel Larry Lang.

0: That was Downey Overture by Oscar Navarro. It was performed by the United States Air Force Band under the direction of Colonel Larry Lang. I'm Emma Stadelman, and you're listening to Afternoon Classical here on Classical IPR. I'm in the studio with Executive Director Peter Payette. How's it going, Peter?
1: It's going great. Good afternoon, Emma. Good afternoon to the listeners. You know, when you support this station, you are supporting a commitment to live broadcasting, to really making a great events out of concerts that happen here at Interlochen Center for the Arts. First and foremost on that list is the World Youth Symphony Orchestra, which we broadcast each time it performs on Sunday evenings all summer. And as well, we broadcast other special events. This Saturday, the Detroit Symphony Orchestra will be here in Kresge. If you can't join us, we'd love to have you join us. You can listen to it on Classical IPR. I don't think there are many stations left in the country that do that kind of work. We are fortunate to be partnered with one that does. You might enjoy the DSO broadcast throughout the year in the fall and winter and spring, the Friday morning shows that our partner WRCJ brings us and we bring to you. Those are wonderful. And of course, RCJ helped us broadcast the Imagine Us performance back in March. So you could hear some of the Ives Fourth and some of the other extraordinary stuff being performed by Interlochen students down in Detroit on the tour. That is all a part, that is actually kind of a fundamental part of what we do, is make a big deal out of orchestra performances and other work that's done here through studio recordings that we do in Studio A. We really throw a spotlight on the young musicians who come to Interlochen and the guest artists who are here, faculty and others, because we want to celebrate all the riches of this place and bring it to you. 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
0: 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I'm Emma Stadelman. You've been listening to Afternoon Classical. Coming up soon is the Well-Tempered Commute. Before that is the news. Thank you so much for joining me this Thursday afternoon, July 16th.
2: Live from NPR News in Washington, I'm Libby Casey. President Trump will make a primetime address tonight. He says the focus is election security. Trump continues to repeat falsely that the 2020 election was rigged against him. Tonight's speech comes amid heightened hostilities with Iran. And as NPR's Franco Ordonez reports, the war could affect voters' decisions in the fall midterms.
3: Foreign policy rarely dominates midterm elections. This year may be the exception. John McHenry, a Republican pollster with North Star Opinion Research, says exit polls, for example, are less likely to cite the war in Iran as a reason for people's vote and more likely to cite energy prices and the economy, which are driven by the war.
4: Because gas prices have a ripple effect on everything. Prices, you know, at every retail shop and at the grocery store will go up because, you know, a gallon of milk doesn't walk to the grocery store. It gets driven there by a truck.
3: That could change if the war expands and, for example, President Trump commits troops to the conflict, which he's been reluctant to do. Franco Ordonez, NPR News.
2: The military will begin screening service members over 30 years old for low testosterone. It's an initiative that Defense Secretary Pete Hegseth announced on social media yesterday. NPR's Will Stone has more.
5: Hegseth says service members will be screened and have the option to pursue testosterone replacement therapy if their levels are low. But guidelines from major medical groups do not recommend routine screening for testosterone unless a man has symptoms. Dr. Jamin Brombad, a urologist at Orlando Health, says research shows testosterone can help mental health, focus, bone health, and muscle mass.
6: There's lots of benefits. Whether I can extrapolate that into like people out there in the front lines, I really can't.
5: Brombad says what's key is that you're restoring testosterone to a normal range, not boosting it to unnatural levels. Will Stone, NPR News.
2: Texans in the south central region of the state are dealing with floods today. This comes as a result of more than 30 inches of rain falling throughout the area over 48 hours. So far, one death has been reported. The Texas Newsroom's Blaze Ganey has more.
7: Governor Greg Abbott is asking Texans to pay attention to flood alerts throughout the rest of the week as more rain is expected. Floods are confirmed in the Hill Country area as well as in other areas along the Guadalupe River. Abbott says the damage is not yet done.
8: There are massive challenges in Uvalde as well as other regions. And in fact, people need to understand to expect very meaningful flooding in the Rio Grande.
7: This flood comes a year after more than 130 people were lost due to a flash flood in the Hill Country area of Texas. Several camp attendees lost their lives. This time around, Abbott says the camps along the river are not in danger. For NPR News, I'm Blaze Ganey in Austin.
2: U.S. stocks closed lower today amid a tech sell-off and a new wave of U.S. strikes against Iran. It's NPR.
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10: Live from IPR News in Interlaken, I'm Ellie Katz. Congressman Jack Bergman and other Michigan Republicans have sent a letter to Canada's prime minister about the wildfire smoke. They accuse Canada of underinvesting in forest management and wildfire prevention and say, quote, if Canada will not manage its forests to prevent these fires, the United States will look elsewhere and act on our own to protect our people. That could mean U.S. agencies engaging in what the letter calls, quote, cross-border fuel reduction and firefighting capacity, end quote. The letter follows a similar complaint last week from members of Congress in Wisconsin and Minnesota, which have also been blanketed in smoke. In response to that letter, Manitoba's premier said the lawmakers were trying to make hay out of the wildfires, which have killed two Canadians, and called the Minnesota and Wisconsin members of Congress, quote, ambulance chasers. The Detroit Red Wings are moving a legend out as the team's general manager. Michigan Public's Steve Carmody reports.
11: In his two decades as a player, Steve Yzerman produced a Hall of Fame career. But as a general manager, he was a disappointment in the Red Wings front office. Under Yzerman as general manager, the Red Wings missed the NHL playoffs seven straight seasons. The team says Yzerman is not being fired, just moved into a senior advisor position. While the Red Wings look for a new GM, Yzerman will continue to oversee day-to-day hockey operations. I'm Steve Carmody.
10: The Sault Ste. Marie tribe of Chippewa Indians was among those reacting to the approval of key Line 5 permits yesterday. In a statement on Facebook, the Sioux tribe said the state's decision was, quote, incredibly disheartening and fails tribal communities and all those that value our Great Lakes. The tribe said its opposition to the Line 5 tunnel project will continue. I'm Ellie Katz. 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
0: Good afternoon, I'm Emma Stadelman, and you're joining me for the Well-Tempered Commute, our 5 o'clock, all Bach hour. We have great music coming up. Right now, I'm joined in the studio by Stephanie from Philanthropy. We're talking about how you can give back to the programs that you love here on Classical IPR. How's it going, Stephanie?
12: It is going great. Loving an afternoon of classical music. One of the things that's amazing about Classical IPR is just like that relentless focus on this place, on connecting people with musicians that are here, to the community who cares about music from Michigan and for Michigan. So you have amazing connection to alumni from Interlochen Center for the Arts who come here and perform a catalog just chock full of those performances that you enjoy, that Emma and her colleagues play for you. The music library even has coding for this performance has a Michigan connection. You value hearing music from here. It is for you. And it really takes your support to keep that kind of focus and dedication coming to you each and every day.
0: That's right. We actually have one of those Interlochen alums. You'll hear from her later in the hour playing some Bach for you. But yes, this is absolutely a station that connects with their listeners by playing things from the Northern Michigan area, from Interlochen, trying to build that sense of community. 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That was annual funding that we were counting on that's not coming back. So your gift today matters just as much as it would have last year. So please, that number is 800-442-9422. Give our friends in the phone room a call.
12: Yeah, they're ready and waiting for you. 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
0: 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This is the Well-Tempered Commute, our 5 o'clock all-Bach hour. And first up, we have Nun Danket alle Gott from Bach's Cantata for the Feast of the Reformation. It's performed by the English Baroque soloists under the direction of John Elliott Gardiner. You'll hear Joanne Lund, soprano, William Towers, alto, James Gilchrist, tenor, and Peter Harvey, baritone.

0: That was from Bach's Cantata for the Feast of the Reformation, Nun danket alle Gott. It was performed by the English Baroque soloists under the direction of John Elliott Gardiner. You heard Joanne Lund, soprano, William Towers, alto, James Gilchrist, tenor, and Peter Harvey, baritone. This is the Well-Tempered Commute, our 5 o'clock all Bach hour. I'm in the studio with Stephanie from Philanthropy. We're talking about how you can give back to the programs that you love during our summer fun drive. How's it going, Stephanie?
1: It's going great. And I was actually just thinking about something you told me in a conversation the other day, Emma, about something that Classical IPR did for me actually the very next day after we chatted. It's that connection and introduction to new musicians and new performers who maybe don't have a lot of a catalog yet that you can look up for yourself and find. One of your colleagues played a piece that I was like, oh my gosh, that's incredible. I loved it. I wanted to hear it again. And I went to look it up, and it is not out there on other streaming platforms. The only way I'm going to hear that again is to call into Music by Request and say, hey, play this piece. That is such a cool experience. It's like, you know, Classical IPR is a little friend taking you by the hand saying, hey, I've got something really cool I want to show you. I want to make this introduction to you. That is hard to come by. That is hard to find in this world. It is a place of discovery and delight. It is totally worth your support. And I'm really encouraging and inviting you right now to fuel that discovery and that delight with your gift.
0: Absolutely. I know exactly what you're talking about. That was the three Acadian tunes that the Katarina String Quartet performed for us in Studio A. And I was just so excited to hear that live. And I immediately went to our engineer and asked if we could get that recording immediately so I could put it on the air as soon as possible, because it was such a cool piece, but they haven't recorded an album yet. So Classical IPR really is putting you in touch with music you cannot get anywhere else because it isn't recorded yet. So please support this kind of service that we're giving you, access to new music. By giving now, you can call 800-442-9422. And right now is a pressing time to give because of the loss of federal funding. That happened last year. And when the decision was announced, we had a great response from our listeners stepping up and giving back, filling that gap that had appeared in our funding. But the thing is, that gap hasn't gone away. That was annual funding that we were counting on, and we're not getting it back. So your gift means just as much now as it did then. Give back now. Again, that number is 800-442-9422. 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
0: You're listening to the Well-Tempered Commute here on Classical IPR. Thank you so much for joining me this Thursday afternoon, July 16th. It's great to be with you. Right now, we have Bach's Toccata in C major. It's performed by E. Power Biggs, and he's playing at the Cathedral in Freiburg, Germany, playing on their organ.

0: That was Bach's Toccata in C major. It was performed by E. Power Biggs playing at the organ at the cathedral at Freiburg, Germany. I'm Emma Stadelman, and this is the Well-Tempered Commute. I'm in the studio with Stephanie from Philanthropy. We're talking about how you can give back to all of the programming and great concerts that Classical IPR provides to you for free.
1: Yeah, Classical IPR is such a unique sounding station. It's you don't hear anything else like it. You guys put together such fun and quirky playlists, and I know you think really hard about making sure that you are

0: sounds of this place, performances captured live and or recorded right here in the region, musicians from all around Northern Michigan and visiting at Interlochen Center for the Arts. You're just not going to hear that on any other station.
1: That's right. We are thinking about the community and trying to make playlists that are thoughtful, that we think introduce our listeners to new and exciting music that might be happening in our community or something that we discover that we had never heard of and want to share with all of you. And now is a great time to give back to this amazing service that works to give you exposure to new music because we have lost our federal funding. 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
1: 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You're listening to the Well-Tempered Commute here on Classical IPR. This is our 5 o'clock all Bach hour. And up next, we have Bach's Suite in E major. This rendition is actually arranged and performed by an Interlochen alum. Yolanda Condonassis attended the Interlochen Arts Academy in the 1980s. She's arranged this piece, Suite in E minor, for harp. It was originally intended for lute, and we'll be performing it here.

0: This is the Well-Tempered Commute here on Classical IPR, and you just heard Bach's Suite in E minor, performed by Interlaken alum Yolanda Condonassis playing the harp. Condonassis attended the Academy in the 1980s, arranged that piece originally intended for lute for the harp.
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0: Absolutely. Every gift counts. That number is 800-442-9422. We have one final piece here on the Well-Tempered Commute. This is Bach's Prelude and Fugue in C major, performed by Wanda Landowska, playing the harpsichord.

0: That was Bach's Prelude and Fugue in C major, performed by Wanda Landowska playing the harpsichord. I'm Emma Stadelman. This is the Well-Tempered Commute. Thank you so much for listening in this Thursday afternoon. As a reminder, we're in the middle of our summer fun drive. If you want to give back to the programming you love, now is a great time to do so. We have volunteers in our phone room waiting to get your call. Number is 800-442-9422. You're listening to WIAA Interlochen, WIAB Mackinac City, and W234BU Traverse City. Thank you so much for joining me this Thursday afternoon. It's been great.
1: Today on the Interlochen Collection, we revisit a concert given in 1966 by the Detroit Symphony Orchestra at Interlochen Center for the Arts. Conducted by Sixten Ehrling, it was the very first performance the DSO ever gave at Interlochen. The DSO's first concert at Interlochen is coming your way on this episode of the Interlochen Collection, music from the archives of Interlochen Center for the Arts. I'm Amanda Sewell. Stay with us. On Thursday, August 25th, 1966, the Detroit Symphony Orchestra performed at Interlochen Center for the Arts for the very first time. The concert was conducted by the DSO's music director, Sixten Ehrling. The program included music of Maurice Ravel, Igor Stravinsky, Ulysses Kay, and Boris Papandopoulou. It opened with the DSO's performance of the national anthem.

The Detroit Symphony Orchestra then performed a piece called Markings by American composer Ulysses Kay. Kay's Markings had just had its world premiere performance the week before, also with Sixten Ehrling and the DSO. Kay had composed the piece in memory of UN Secretary Dag Hammarskjöld, and the DSO gave its premiere in Rochester, Minnesota.

This is the Interlochen Collection, music from the archives of Interlochen Center for the Arts. Today on the program, we're listening to selections from the very first concert that the Detroit Symphony Orchestra ever gave at Interlochen, back in 1966. Next on the program, the DSO performed a piece by the Croatian composer Boris Papandopoulou called Sinfonietta.

It was followed by a performance of Maurice Ravel's La Valse, which we'll now hear in its entirety. This is music director Sixten Ehrling conducting the Detroit Symphony Orchestra at Interlaken in August of 1966.

Recorded at Interlochen Center for the Arts in August of 1966, the Detroit Symphony Orchestra performed La Valse by Maurice Ravel. That's music from the DSO's very first appearance at Interlochen. It was billed as the Joseph E. Maddy Memorial Concert and presented by the Michigan State Council for the Arts. Interlochen's founder Joe Maddy had died in April of that year, so the DSO presented this concert in his memory. This is the Interlochen Collection, music from the archives of Interlochen Center for the Arts. I'm Amanda Sewell. The DSO concluded that evening's concert with Igor Stravinsky's ballet, The Rite of Spring. We'll go back again to 1966 for that performance.

concert from August of 1966 at Interlaken's Kresge Auditorium, featuring the Detroit Symphony Orchestra, conducted by Sixten Ehrling, in their very first performance at Interlaken. The DSO performed Stravinsky's The Rite of Spring. The Detroit Symphony Orchestra returned to Interlaken several times after 1966, and they also began a regular summer residency in 1991. To learn more about this historic DSO concert at Interlaken, look for this episode at interlakencollection.org. Thanks for joining us for the Interlaken Collection, music from the archives of Interlaken Center for the Arts. The archival recordings heard on this program are available thanks in part to the Association for Recorded Sound Collections Classical Music Preservation Grant, support from IPR listeners, and the Hamer D. and Phyllis C. Schaefer Foundation. 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I'm Amanda Sewell, your host and executive producer. 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

I'm Amanda Sewell, IPR's music director. Almost exactly a year ago, Congress cut federal funding for public media in the United States. Overnight, IPR lost a significant portion of our annual budget. 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

It's beautiful, isn't it? And no, you're right. It's not an Elgar symphony we're listening to. But Elgar is the composer. That's pianist David Golub playing a piece called In Smyrna. Hi there, it's Bill McLaughlin. Welcome to Exploring Music. We are listening to big romantic symphonies all week long. Bruckner and Mahler earlier in the week. And with today and tomorrow's program, the English composer, Sir Edward Elgar. And that always makes me think of David Golub. I owe my devotion to Elgar to David. Do you remember him? I hope you remember the name David Golub. He was a marvelous pianist and conductor. He played with Isaac Stern as an accompanist when David was quite a young man. Had a marvelous trio. And one time I was at dinner with David and another conductor, Roger Nierenberg, and at a certain point, David got this wonderful look in his eyes, and he said, "Look at the two of you. You both have orchestras. Roger, you're in Jacksonville, Florida. I had the orchestra in Kansas City." He said, "I bet you play all sorts of repertoire with those orchestras, but I also bet dinner that neither of you has ever conducted an Elgar symphony." And he was right, of course. So the next morning, I went right down to Patelson's Music Shop, that wonderful, tiny, two-story building just across 56th Street from the stage door of Carnegie Hall, and I picked up two scores, Elgar Symphony No. 1 and No. 2. He only wrote two. So that's today's program, Symphony No. 1 of Elgar, and tomorrow, Symphony No. 2. They are big, wonderful symphonies. So let's take a moment to hear the two main themes of the first movement of Elgar's first symphony. The opening of this music is marked andante, which means walking tempo. And in fact, you will hear walking quarter notes in the cellos and basses. But then in addition, he marks nobilmente e semplice, nobly and simply.

They're certainly playing it beautifully. And that is music of such calmness. It's a very quiet-sounding orchestra. Flute, clarinet in octaves, bassoon, viola in octaves over just quarter notes in the double basses and cello that... Elgar has all the time in the world, it seems. We'll hear it throughout the symphony, sometimes in a very grand manner. Now, about 3.5 minutes in, Elgar does a complete flip. We've been in A-flat major. All of a sudden, he goes to D minor. It's a shockingly distant key. Okay, that's just a taste of the two main bits of material which together make up the first movement of Elgar's Symphony No. 1 in A-flat. Let's listen to this performance at the Staatskapelle Dresden under the great English conductor Sir Colin Davis.

That ends so gently, it always takes my breath away when I hear it. We heard the first movement of Edward Elgar's Symphony No. 1 in A-flat major with the Staatskapelle Dresden under Sir Colin Davis. The great Viennese conductor Hans Richter addressed the orchestra in London when he premiered this piece and said, "Gentlemen, we are about to play the greatest symphony of modern times, not just by an English composer, by any composer." You're tuned into Exploring Music, and today we're listening to music of Sir Edward Elgar. Drop us a line, let us know how you like the show. Write to us via our website, exploringmusic.org. Let's get the next two movements of the Elgar first. There's a wonderful scherzo, which for me recalls the style of Felix Mendelssohn, Midsummer Night's Dream and the Octet, and that music dissolves seamlessly into a beautiful adagio, which may recall to you the Nimrod variation of Elgar's famous Enigma variations. Once again, Staatskapelle Dresden, Sir Colin Davis, the second and third movements of Elgar's First Symphony.

Elgar's music, his first symphony, that was the second and third movements with the Staatskapelle Dresden under Sir Colin Davis. And we have just time for the finale, in which we'll hear that wonderful, calm theme from the first movement come back. And it will come under attack, and it will persevere. Here's the finale of the first Elgar Symphony.

The finale of Edward Elgar's Symphony No. 1 in A-flat major, Opus 55, first heard with the Halle Orchestra at the Free Trade Hall in Manchester on the 3rd of December, 1908, under the great Viennese conductor Hans Richter. And just remember that Richter had given premieres in Vienna of Brahms' symphonies. So when he said at the beginning of the 20th century that Elgar's was the greatest symphony of this century, it had a lot of weight to it. Of course, I can't help but think that Gustav Mahler was making symphonies just at that same time. And Michael Kennedy considers the two composers together in his book on Elgar when he writes, "These symphonies of Elgar belong in spirit with the symphonies of Mahler, another late romantic who used music as an outlet for autobiography. This wonderful performance we heard intact today was the Staatskapelle Dresden under the great English conductor Sir Colin Davis. So join us for the Elgar Second tomorrow. You won't regret it." Exploring Music is produced by Sidney Gillard at WFMT in Chicago and produced and engineered by Bill Sigmund at Digital Island Studios here in New York City. Our production assistants are Ella Pinsloop, Eric Opland, Adela Skoronsky, and Weston Williams. Rebecca Neistat is the WFMT production and syndication manager. Exploring Music is made possible by the generous support of the Paul M. Angel Family Foundation, Helen So, the Earl and Brenda Shapiro family, Mr. and Mrs. William G. Brown, Eugene Jarvis and Sasha Gerritsen, the Julian Family Foundation, and the listener supporters of WFMT. I'm Bill McLaughlin. 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
1: Boris Godunov has been crowned Tsar of Russia in a glittering coronation, but his path to power was bloody, and it now haunts him and the future of his country. I'm Lisa Flynn. We're off to London's Royal Opera House for Modest Mussorgsky's dramatic Boris Godunov, with Sir Bryn Terfel in the title role. I hope you'll be listening.
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